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0: Ticket.
1: Final segment of the show. Don't forget, 20 minutes from now, John Mallory, Johnny Ballgame, will take over and take you through the night here on Westwood One Sports. Also, hey, Stu, can you give a shout to Drake C. Toll, the man who does the morning show here on Westwood One Sports? The guy, I was texting him all day, nonstop, trying to get him on to talk about the Brendan Sorsby conversation. And he blew me off until like an hour ago. What's up with that, man? What's up with that?
2: Oh, no. Yikes.
1: Apparently, he was traveling and didn't get my text messages. 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

0: game. Dreams. Yep. Dreams. Brendan Sorsby has them too. Johnny Bowl game on Westwood 1. Let's get on fire. I got a killer segment next hour. Like, when I put these shows together, yeah, there's certain segments I can't wait to get into, and I haven't even touched that segment yet. So if you think this has been a good show, it's going to get better. I got the son of Roger Lodge on the board. I got Stuart Kovacs producing, and I got Super Rossi Day holding from inner city Detroit. Because that's where I want to go. I need the inner city sports information. Super Rasside, welcome to the show. What you got for us?
1: Hey, what's going on? Johnny Game Day, a.k.a. Johnny Big Game Day. Did I say that right? Did I remix it right? So it's Johnny Game Day. I remixed it Johnny Big Game Day. And you still can keep the nickname even though you don't want to, even though you don't want Kaepernick to have.

0: 40. I think he's doing pretty good tonight. What do you say, Stu?
1: Oh, he's doing a great job. Amazing job.
0: You guys like this guy? Yeah, you like the new board op? Playing some good tunes? He is the son of the former host of the TV show Blind Date, Roger Lodge. Yes, his kid is our board op. Oh, small world, baby. We got two for two with Stu. Gonna get back to Jalen Brunson. I said it, I'll stand behind it. Is he the greatest three-level scorer in NBA history for a person 6'1 or under? Score from anywhere on the floor. Is he the best we've seen? Isaiah? AI? 310-840-4910. I'm Johnny Ballgame. Be right back. Download the Westwood One Sports app.
2: A statement to start it off. The U.S. beats Paraguay and gives the nation something to believe in. Is their World Cup run just getting started? Westwood One Sports.
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26: You ever wake up in the middle of the night or maybe first thing in the morning and notice drool on your pillow? Unless you're sleeping next to someone who hasn't already seen all your good, bad, and ugly, it's probably not that big a deal and not anything to worry about, unless it's something that just started happening recently. When people drool at night, it's often because of a stuffy nose, acid reflux, or being a mouth breather. People who sleep on their stomach or side are more likely to drool than someone who sleeps on their back. But in some cases, drooling at night can be a warning sign of something more serious, like dental issues, sleep apnea, or even early symptoms of Parkinson's disease. If you're at all concerned about this, the best place to start is with an ENT doctor, an ears, nose, and throat doctor. They can recommend a sleep study to possibly get some answers. I'm Dr. Sanjay Gupta, helping you live a better life.
8: He's got ties. He's got socks. Give him a gift that really rocks. Treat your dad to a $5,000 basement barbecue or backyard upgrade. Pop gets to pick. 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

0: Good Monday morning. I'm Bill Meade in for Jacob Townsend, and this is your drill. The drill, sponsored by your neighborhood. Good Monday morning. I'm Bill Meade in for Jacob Townsend, and this is your Sports Monster update. Just one evening after the New York Knicks defeated San Antonio for the NBA championship, the Carolina Hurricanes became a Stanley Cup championship franchise for only the second time in franchise history. It was 20 years ago that the Hurricanes won their other Stanley Cup. Last night, they shut out Las Vegas 3-0 to win the Stanley Cup Finals 4-2. Jordan Staal won the Conn Smythe Trophy for Most Valuable Player. In Major League Baseball yesterday, it was the Giants over the Cubs 5-1. Miami knocked off Pittsburgh 4-2. San Diego over Baltimore 5-2. Washington routed Seattle 10-1. The Yankees scored 5 runs in the 9th inning to knock off Toronto 8-3. It was Arizona over Cincinnati 5-3. The red-hot Chicago White Sox beat the Dodgers 6-4 as the White Sox won that series. Kansas City snapped a 4-game losing streak with a 4-0 win over Houston. Milwaukee, by the same score, 4-0, knocked off Philadelphia. It was Minnesota over St. Louis 5-4. Colorado beats the A's 23-9, a game that included 32 runs, 39 hits, and 8 home runs. Tampa Bay knocks off the Angels 8-3, and it was Texas over Boston 6-4. Detroit at Cleveland postponed. Makeup date will be September 4th. In the World Cup yesterday, it was Germany routing Curaçao 7-1. The Netherlands and Japan battled to a 2-2 tie. It was Ivory Coast shutting out Ecuador 1-0, and Sweden knocked off Tunisia 5-1. In World Cup play today, it'll be Spain taking on Cape Verde down in Atlanta. Belgium takes on Egypt in Seattle. Saudi Arabia will play Uruguay down in Miami, and Iran will play New Zealand in Los Angeles. That's your Monday morning Sports Monster updates. I'm Bill Meade.
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6: 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Spencer Strider's MRI revealed inflammation in his ailing right elbow, and the Atlanta Braves won't know the next step for the right-handed pitcher until the results are viewed by Dr. Keith Meister. Strider was placed on the 15-day injured list Saturday, less than 24 hours after he left his start against the New York Mets. Strider, who underwent Tommy John surgery in 2019 and had the UCL in his right elbow repaired with an internal brace in April of 2024, was pulled after his velocity dipped to 88 miles an hour while issuing a six-pitch walk leading off the fourth inning. He was clocked as high as 96 earlier in the game. He allowed six hits and a season worth seven earned runs in three innings. He gave up three home runs, including a grand slam to Bo Bichette in the second inning. Strider was making his eighth start of the season for the first-place Braves. He is 4-2 with a 5.31 ERA this season. Good news for the Braves, though, is battery mate Greg Baldwin, the reigning National League Rookie of the Year, homered in his first rehab game for AAA Gwinnett on Saturday. Baldwin, who's been sidelined since suffering a strained right oblique, is expected to return to the Braves during the homestand against the Giants that begins tomorrow night. Meanwhile, the Braves lose to the Mets yesterday, 8-1. The Braves end up 1-4 on the road trip, their first back-to-back series losses of the season. They'll open up a homestand hosting the Tony Vitello-led San Francisco Giants beginning tomorrow night in Atlanta. In the College World Series yesterday, in an elimination game, Troy eliminates Ole Miss, the 2022 World Series champ, 12-8. Ole Miss actually led 6-2 going into the fifth inning before Troy exploded for 10 runs in their last four at-bats. Mississippi is eliminated. Troy now will take on West Virginia in a rematch of a game played on Friday that saw West Virginia beat Troy 7-5. West Virginia losers last night to North Carolina 5-2. That game tomorrow between West Virginia and Troy, an elimination game. Meanwhile, today in Omaha, Alabama will play Texas. That is an elimination game, followed by another pairing of Southeastern Conference teams. Georgia will take on Oklahoma. The loser of that game will play the winner of the first game between Alabama and Texas in an elimination game tomorrow as well. And in NASCAR yesterday at Pocono, Denny Hamlin wins his fourth race of the season and his third in a row as he edges Tyler Reddick by 2 seconds to win at Pocono yesterday. William Byron finishes third. John Hunter Nemechek fourth with Kyle Larson, Eric Jones, Chris Buescher, Ross Chastain, Ty Gibbs, and Ryan Blaney rounding out the top 10. Meanwhile, Reddick's points lead is down to just 19 points as the drivers get ready to head for the inaugural San Diego Road Race this coming Sunday. Denny Hamlin second behind Reddick with Ryan Blaney, Chase Elliott, Ty Gibbs rounding out the top five in the current NASCAR points standings. And the Stanley Cup Championship won by the Carolina Hurricanes. They knock off Las Vegas last night, 3-0. Carolina wins the Stanley Cup Finals, 4-2. It was their first cup since the 2006 team. Jordan Staal wins the Conn Smythe Trophy as Most Valuable Player. 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I'm Bill Meade, in for Jacob Townsend. 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
7: Enjoy some milder change on this Monday. We're down into the 60s this morning, and we'll go with a partly cloudy sky throughout the day, but very pleasant. 78 degrees here in the Tri-Cities. Get ready for a nice cool night tonight, mid-50s, and beautiful on Tuesday. With some passing clouds, highs near 80 degrees. From Storm Team Love Weather, I'm meteorologist Jeremy Eisenhoff.
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6: A very pleasant good morning and welcome in. This is the Morning Monster, and I'm not Jacob Townsend. I am Bill Meade. Welcome in. Jacob's with the day off today. He'll be back with you again tomorrow morning, so hang with us as we work our way through this edition of the Morning Monster. A little bit later on, we're going to be hearing from Deb Williams, talking some NASCAR as Denny Hamlin makes it three in a row yesterday at Pocono, and ends up winning by almost two full seconds, a little over a second and a half, over Tyler Reddick. John Hunter Nemechek had a good car and ended up in fourth and actually led more laps than anybody. But it is Denny Hamlin who wins his third in a row as we now get ready to head to San Diego to the newest event on the circuits, both the truck O'Reilly and Cup Series. They head to San Diego to run on the naval base there and on Sunday. And we'll see what happens. Of course, you have to kind of favor Shane Van Gisbergen, don't you? Heading into the road course at San Diego. But Denny Hamlin with the win yesterday, and Tyler Reddick's point lead now down to 19. As Hamlin made up 32 points yesterday with the win and the fact that he won the first stage, finished second in the second stage, finished in the top 10 in the first stage. That first stage was won by Austin Hill, who, of course, was in the car that was driven by Kyle Busch. But now the lead that looks so imposing for Tyler Reddick, now down to just 19 points. And then you have a huge jump from Hamlin to Blaney and number three in the points. But we'll talk some more about that with Deb Williams a little bit later on. The Braves. Well, look, every team has stretches where it just doesn't you come back down to earth a little bit, I guess is what I'm getting at. And for the Braves, who had been so outstanding, you knew at some point it had to come, or they had to come back down to earth a little bit. And so they just completed a 1-4 road trip. They lost both games to the White Sox before Thursday's game was rained out. They lose the first game to the Mets on Friday, come back and win on Saturday, and then lose yesterday. So they end up a 1-4 road trip, and the first time they've lost back-to-back series all season. They are 5-5 in their last 10 games. But to show you how hot they were, despite having just gone 1-4 on this road trip and only splitting their last 10 games, they still lead the National League East by 8 games over the Phillies, and they still have the best record in all of baseball. Now they get ready to host Tony Vitello's San Francisco Giants for 3 games, and then over the weekend, Milwaukee comes into Atlanta. Of course, Milwaukee with a 5-game lead in the National League Central. But it was just interesting. You're sitting there and you're watching, you know, I'm watching this weekend, and I see them lose the game on Friday after losing 2 games to, by the way, the red-hot White Sox. They have won 6 out of their last 10, and they're currently tied with Cleveland atop the AL Central and actually are leading that division by a percentage point. But the White Sox, do they not? Certainly, they have to be the surprise of this Major League Baseball season right now. I mean, we're talking about just 2 years removed from one of the worst years ever in the history of Major League Baseball. And now they're contending, and I know we're not even halfway through the season yet, but still, it's a good story out of the south side of Chicago. But the Braves, again, you sit there and you watch them this past road trip, and you're sitting there going, wow, well, they're coming back down to earth. And then lo and behold, you look, and guess what? Yeah, the other teams, the Dodgers, they were 5-5 in their last 10. Milwaukee, 6-4 in their last 10. Matter of fact, the only team in the National League, actually there's 2 of them, that have had really stellar runs these last 10 games are Miami, where they've gone 8-2 in their last 10, and the Cardinals, who've gone 7-3. But they both find themselves trailing the division leader still. The Marlins are 10.5 games back in the standings in the NL East. And the Cardinals still 5 behind the Brewers. But, you know, you sit there and you go, the Braves just went 1-4. You figure, okay, they're coming back down to earth. They are losing some ground. Then you look and you go, wait a minute. No, not at all. I mean, they are still leading their division by 8 games. And Al gets to host San Francisco. But, you know, the one thing that everybody was talking about going into the season was the Braves, if they can stay healthy, right? If they can stay healthy, they should rebound from what was a dismal season last season. They still had all the pieces. The pitching staff was expected to be really good. Again, thinking everybody would be healthy. And, of course, before the season started, the pitching staff, especially the starters, got hit. But then when the season started, it was surprising how well this pitching staff performed. Well, that this weekend has sort of, or this past road trip, they sort of hit a wall. But then just when you thought, okay, things are starting to come around, they're starting to, you know, they're staying healthy. It looks like Austin Riley, who had been struggling, was starting to hit better. You know, they were getting some good play out of Dominic Smith at the DH. The catching position was, despite Drake Baldwin being hurt, was producing. And then bang. Saturday, Strider, who, you know, was pitching so extremely well. Well, I shouldn't say that. He actually, but he was at least healthy. All of a sudden, on Saturday in the sixth inning, they noticed that his speed had come down. He was clocked at 96 miles an hour earlier, but in the sixth inning, when he issued a six pitch walk, I'm sorry, in the fourth inning, excuse me, he was clocked at 88 miles an hour, and there was immediately some concern. So they pulled him out of the game. They did an MRI, and it revealed inflammation in his ailing right elbow. So he is now on the 15-day IL. And, of course, again, this is a pitcher who on Saturday gave up 6 hits and 7 runs in just 3 innings, including 3 homers. That's not your typical Spencer Strider. And so they checked it out. He's got inflammation in his right elbow. And not sure what will happen right now until Dr. Keith Meister looks at the results. You know, he underwent Tommy John surgery in 2019 and had recovered from that. Had the UCL in his right elbow repaired, I should say, in April of 2024. And now this is the right elbow that is showing inflammation. So, again, the Braves getting hit with a little bit of bad luck here as they approach midseason. But the good news today is Drake Baldwin, who has been on the IL since May 19th due to a strained right oblique. He's expected to return during this homestand coming up. He homered in his first rehab game for Gwinnett on Saturday. So it looks like Baldwin will be coming back, but you have to be a little bit concerned now about what is happening with Strider, and if this is something that could be something that we're going to continue to see with Strider. But the Braves, prior to this road trip, had found ways to win. And then they hit this road trip to Chicago and New York and really struggled. I mean, yesterday they're held to 1 run in an 8-1 loss. They scored only 3 on Saturday, but at least the pitching for the Braves, Perez, Iglesias, so on and so forth, at least they held the Mets to just 1 run. On Friday, the Braves fell behind early, and then the Mets had to hang on to win 7-5. And, you know, prior to that, they lost 2-1 and lost in 10 innings, 6-5. Of course, that game was tough because Atlanta had a 5-4 lead going into the bottom of the 10th before Braden Montgomery, in his major league debut, hit a 2-run walk-off homer. So, it's not like you should be, if you're a Braves fan, all that concerned just yet. But still, this past few days has been a bit of a struggle. All right. We're going to talk some Stanley Cup finals. Of course, this is the first time been on since the Knicks wrapped up the NBA. We'll talk about that and what San Antonio has to live with now for the offseason. This is going to be a tough offseason for the Spurs. I know I was listening to whoever was on there with Westwood One talking about it shouldn't be a problem with the Spurs. They're so young. Now they know what they have to do and so on and so forth. And I understand all that. But there is a couple of things that came out of this series that if you are the Spurs, I don't know if you get over this over the summer. So we'll talk some about that. The College World Series started out with 5 SEC schools. Now remember, because we were talking about this last week on my show, the fact that the SEC is guaranteed a team in the championship series because the entire bracket two, the lower bracket, was an SEC bracket. There was 4 SEC schools in that. Ole Miss was the one that was in the upper bracket. And, of course, what happened yesterday to Ole Miss? I mean, they're up 6-2 going into the fifth inning. And all of a sudden, Troy just explodes and beats Ole Miss 12-8 to eliminate Mississippi. So Ole Miss, a team that had kind of snuck in. They weren't expected to win their regional, but they did. And then won the super regional and got to Omaha. And of course, in 2022, won it all. They were the last team to get in, the 64th team to get in that tournament and ended up winning it. You know, there's a documentary, Last One In and Last One Out, is the title of it. It's about Ole Miss in 2022 when Tennessee had the resoundingly number one ranked team. And, of course, they lost their super regional to Notre Dame in Knoxville that year. So Ole Miss sneaks in as the 64th team out of the 64-team bracket and ends up winning it all. But yesterday it was all Troy, especially from the fifth inning on. And now they will be taking on West Virginia tomorrow in an elimination game after West Virginia was beaten by North Carolina 5-2. It's interesting, going into the College World Series, only 4 times, I believe I'm right in this, only 4 times since 1980 has a team lost in the first round and come back and won the series. Only 4 times since 1980. And, of course, I've always talked about if you lose that first-round game, you got to win 4 games in 4 days to get to the championship. That's not quite as bad as the regional, where if you lose in that first round, you got to win 4 games in 3 days. But still, you lose that first round, and it is tough to come back. And, of course, Ole Miss and Troy, along with Alabama and Texas. How about Oklahoma clobbering Alabama Saturday? That was a shocker. But I said I felt like going into the College World Series, because of history, I felt like whoever won North Carolina Ole Miss on Friday and whoever won Georgia Texas on Saturday would eventually be the two teams that would play in the championship series. So if you go by that, I'm expecting North Carolina and Georgia to get to next week's, or this weekend's, it starts on Saturday, finals, best 2 out of 3 finals. But we'll see. Still a long way to go, certainly. But I think North Carolina is pretty much in the driver's seat. They will not play again until Wednesday, and that'll be against the winner of that rematch between West Virginia and Troy. I would be extremely surprised if Oklahoma does to Georgia what they did to Alabama. Remember something about Oklahoma. The only team in this tournament that has a worse record is Troy. But what's also interesting is Troy was 38-30. They only played 68 games. They played 68 games. Now, that's going into the World Series on Friday. Oklahoma was 38-22. They had only played 60 games. Now, when you take a look at the fact that Troy has played 68 games, by far and away, the most games of anybody coming into this tournament. Matter of fact, Texas coming into the College World Series had only played 58 games. Now, you may say, well, what's the big deal? But I think that is a big deal. But anyway, you got two games today. The first one, Alabama and Texas. Who would have thought that, well, Georgia, of course, was the SEC champ, and they probably were favored over Texas. But I don't think anybody was expecting Oklahoma to beat Alabama other than Oklahoma fans and the team. But they didn't just beat them. They beat them 9-0. Now, I don't expect that to continue today, but Alabama and Texas will play in the elimination game. And then Oklahoma will play Georgia. And, of course, whoever wins that game is one win away from the College World Series finals. North Carolina is one win away. Of course, Carolina has made it to the finals twice in back-to-back years, no less, only to lose both those finals in back-to-back years to Oregon State. So the Tar Heels will try to get back to the finals with just one more win on Wednesday against either West Virginia or Troy. So all that, we're going to talk some NBA finals, some Stanley Cup finals coming up a little bit later on. Deb Williams will be joining us to talk some NASCAR. I'm Bill Meade, and I'm in for

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0: Good Monday morning. I'm Bill Meade, in for Jacob Townsend, and this is your Sports Monster Update. Just one evening after the New York Knicks defeated San Antonio for the NBA championship, the Carolina Hurricanes became a Stanley Cup championship franchise for only the second time in franchise history. It was 20 years ago that the Hurricanes won their other Stanley Cup. Last night, they shut out Las Vegas 3-0 to win the Stanley Cup Finals 4-2. Jordan Staal won the Conn Smythe Trophy for Most Valuable Player. In Major League Baseball yesterday, it was the Giants over the Cubs 5-1. Miami knocked off Pittsburgh 4-2. San Diego over Baltimore 5-2. Washington routed Seattle 10-1. The Yankees scored 5 runs in the 9th inning to knock off Toronto 8-3. It was Arizona over Cincinnati 5-3. The red-hot Chicago White Sox beat the Dodgers 6-4 as the White Sox won that series. Kansas City snapped a 4-game losing streak with a 4-0 win over Houston. Milwaukee, by the same score, 4-0, knocked off Philadelphia. It was Minnesota over St. Louis 5-4. Colorado beats the A's 23-9, a game that included 32 runs, 39 hits, and 8 home runs. Tampa Bay knocks off the Angels 8-3, and it was Texas over Boston 6-4. Detroit at Cleveland postponed. Makeup date will be September 4th. In the World Cup yesterday, it was Germany routing Curaçao 7-1. The Netherlands and Japan battled to a 2-2 tie. It was Ivory Coast shutting out Ecuador 1-0. And Sweden knocked off Tunisia 5-1. In World Cup play today, it'll be Spain taking on Cape Verde down in Atlanta. Belgium takes on Egypt in Seattle. Saudi Arabia will play Uruguay down in Miami. And Iran will play New Zealand in Los Angeles. That's your Monday morning Sports Monster updates. I'm Bill Meade.
1: Enjoy some milder change on this Monday. We're down into the 60s this morning, and we'll go with a partly cloudy sky throughout the day, but very pleasant. 78 degrees here in the Tri-Cities. Get ready for a nice cool night tonight, mid-50s, and beautiful on Tuesday with some passing clouds, highs near 80 degrees. From Storm Team Love Weather, I'm meteorologist Jeremy Eisenhoff.
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It is a Monday morning, and this is the Morning Monster. I'm Bill Meade in for Jacob Townsend this morning. Jacob will be back with you tomorrow morning as he's taking the day off. A little bit later on, it'll be Jim Rome in for me this afternoon at 3 o'clock, and then I'll be back at my regular time tomorrow at 3 o'clock. I actually did something Saturday night I haven't done probably in 5 years, if that long, maybe 6 years, probably 6 years, to be honest with you. I actually watched a full NBA game. Now, if you have listened to me on my show during this past several years, I've lost a lot of interest in the NBA. I just am not enamored with the product that they have given the sports public, and I'm not going to sit here and tell you that it converted me Saturday night, because it didn't. I still sat there and watched, again, the worst officiating there is in all of sports. I just, the threes have taken over the game, the officiating, certain periphery of the league, just a lot of things that have turned me off about the NBA. But, you know, I am old enough to remember the last time the New York Knicks won an NBA championship. That's how old I am. And matter of fact, I can remember the first one they won. When Willis Reed was, when he blew out his knee in game 6 against the Lakers. And in game 7 in Madison Square Garden, the perception was Willis Reed would not be able to play in game 7. And so when the team comes out, does the pregame warm-up, goes back into the locker room, and when they come out for their final warm-up before the start of the game, here comes Willis Reed out with the team. And I will be honest with you. I don't know if I've ever seen a sports facility. I mean, we'll talk about a little bit what happened in game four in a minute, but I don't know if I've ever seen an arena absolutely just blow the roof off the way they did that night when Willis Reed came on the floor. And if that wasn't enough, Willis Reed knocks down his first two jumpers to give the Knicks an early lead. And you knew from that point on, there was no way the Lakers are going to win this game. And they didn't. They didn't. And that was in 1970. 3 years later, same matchup, Knicks and Lakers. Knicks win again. And that's it. The Knicks got back to the finals in 99 against San Antonio. But this was a franchise. And what's interesting is everybody talks about the legacy of this franchise, which is, when you're a Boston Celtics fan, like I was, and still to a certain extent are, but not to the extent I was before, but you're sitting there going, wait a minute, this team has won all of 2 championships in the 80 years that this league has been in existence. I believe this is 80 years ago would have been about the first year of the NBA. They've only won 2 championships, but everybody, and going into this final, talking about this blue blood franchise and this legacy, and I'm going, wait a minute. This is not a legacy franchise when you've only won 2 championships in 80 years. And have only made it to, what, 3 finals in 60 years or in 56 years? So, I mean, you know, but that being said, It is kind of neat to see the Knicks end up winning the championship. And I just remember Willis Reed coming out on that floor in Game 7 in 1970. And this is the run of the Lakers where they had Chamberlain and West. This was a team that everybody just assumed once they got Chamberlain in 68, they were going to win till Chamberlain retired. And what's so sad about it is they lost to the Celtics in 69. They lost to the Knicks in 70. In 71, they didn't even make it to the finals. They lost to the Lew Alcindor, a.k.a. Kareem Abdul-Jabbar, Milwaukee Bucks in 71.
They finally won it in 72 and then lost it again in 73. So that stretch of Chamberlain in Los Angeles with the Lakers, they won one championship in 1972. And that was, by the way, that was the only championship Jerry West ever won. At least Chamberlain was on that 67 Sixers team that won a championship. Jerry West was, he hated the Celtics when he was alive. And reason being is he lost like eight finals to the Celtics when he was with the Lakers. So again, the Knicks trying to do something they haven't done in 53 years. And so you get to this series and, the Knicks are on a roll. You know, they fall behind Atlanta 2-1 and then win 3 in a row to win that series. They then win the next series in a sweep. They then win the Eastern Conference Finals in a sweep. And by the way, in the Cleveland series, they're down 22 with 7.5 minutes to go in, I believe, the first game and come back and win that game. That ought to be, and it's sort of, I guess that ought to told us something, right? But anyway, they come into the finals having won 11 games in a row. And then they go to San Antonio and win the first two games in San Antonio. Now, I'm going to bring this up because this is going to be the thing that I think San Antonio is going to have a hard time getting over. In both those games, San Antonio had double-digit leads, both of them, only to lose. So now the Knicks are up 2-0, having won the first two games on the road. Of course, everybody's talking about it. First, the previous times that a team has won the first two games on the road, they've never lost. They've never lost the series. And then lo and behold, all of a sudden, San Antonio comes into Madison Square Garden and wins game 3. Mind-boggling. Snaps a 13-game Knicks winning streak. Then in game 4 in New York, early in the third quarter, this series is getting ready to be tied up at 2 apiece. San Antonio has a 29-point lead. So San Antonio has already blown two double-digit leads in the first two games of this series. They hang on to beat the Knicks in game 3, but then have a 29-point lead in the third quarter, only to see the Knicks make the most improbable rally in NBA playoff history and win the game. So you get to Saturday night.

0: especially in the second half. But, again, the Spurs blow a double-digit lead. That means the Knicks won four games and win the series 4-1. Every one of those four games, the Knicks were down double digits, including 29 and 16-point deficits, and ended up winning the games. Now, a lot of talk, and this is what the conversation was after the game Saturday night. This was, in essence, a indication of the youthfulness of the Spurs. You can try to use that excuse if you want to. To me, there are no excuses to lose games you were leading by 29 and by 16.
1: Well, Bill, it's the NBA, and you always have those teams that make the runs, and no lead is secure.
0: No, that's, you know, I understand that. You know, the old saying is, you can just watch the last 2 minutes of the game, and you'll watch, that'll be the game in an NBA game. But, no, 29 and 16-point leads, and you lose both games, that's not just youthfulness. You know, teams that win championships, if you get a team down 16 points, you're not going to let your foot up the throat. You're going to continue to push the gas pedal. You know, I've said on my show for years that when you have, you know, if you got like a 10-point lead, there's no sense in throwing up threes. But this is where the three has taken over the game. And so you're up by 29. There is no reason in any way, shape, or form to shoot a three. You're up by 16. No, don't need a three. And I think what you've seen is what a trend in this league is starting, has made it so that no lead is safe, because the mentality is you're still going to throw up the threes. And if you want to say, well, here's where the youthfulness comes in, is the Spurs couldn't knock down threes after they had the big lead, I might agree with that. But when you're up by 29, there's only one thing I'm going to tell you to do, and that's going to be take the ball to the basket. Make them foul you. If you're up 16... same sort of deal. You know, I mean, 16 in an NBA game is not that big of a lead, I understand, but still. And at what point in San Antonio's mind, after blowing double-digit leads in both the first two games of the series and then blowing a 29-point lead in Game 4, at what point Saturday night does it start getting into the head of San Antonio that, uh-oh, here we go again? So, give the Knicks all the credit. You know, the Knicks down 29 could have just thrown in the towel and said, you know what, best that just evens us up at two games apiece. We're okay. They didn't. They kept, and San Antonio sort of helped them out a little bit. But when you have double-digit leads, think about that. If the Spurs don't blow double-digit leads, they actually sweep the Knicks. They actually sweep the Knicks. Four straight. If they didn't blow double-digit leads. That's the thing they've got to carry through the summer, which I don't know how you come back from that. Other than you just wipe the slate clean. We've learned our lessons, and we're going to do it this way. And if you're the coach, you hopefully have learned the lessons there as well. But, and by the way, I can't really, you know, I'm not going to sit here and say the coach did a great job. Yeah, he did a great job getting the team to the finals, but once there, you know, it's a combination of a lot of things when you blow double-digit leads in all four games that you lost. So you went from could have potentially, could have

0: potentially swept the Knicks to losing in five games. Phenomenal. All right, we'll take a break and we'll be back. More of the Morning Monster. I'm Bill Meade in for Jacob Townsend. Hang around with us.
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14: 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The Carolina Hurricanes are the champions of the hockey world, shutting out Vegas 3-0 in a dramatic Game 6 to capture the 2026 Stanley Cup. Brandon Bussey was an absolute brick wall in net, and Captain Jordan Staal finally hoists the Lord Stanley's Cup back to Raleigh. I'm Drake Toll.
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17: Enjoy some milder change on this Monday. We're down into the 60s this morning. And we'll go with a partly cloudy sky throughout the day, but very pleasant. 78 degrees here in the Tri-Cities. Get ready for a nice cool night tonight, mid-50s. And beautiful on Tuesday, with some passing clouds, highs near 80 degrees. From Storm Team Love Weather, I'm meteorologist Jeremy Eisenhoff.
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0: Good Monday morning. I'm Bill Meade, in for Jacob Townsend, and this is your Sports Monster Update. Just one evening after the New York Knicks defeated San Antonio for the NBA championship, the Carolina Hurricanes became a Stanley Cup championship franchise for only the second time in franchise history. It was 20 years ago that the Hurricanes won their other Stanley Cup. Last night, they shut out Las Vegas 3-0 to win the Stanley Cup Finals 4-2. Jordan Staal won the Conn Smythe Trophy for Most Valuable Player. In Major League Baseball yesterday, it was the Giants over the Cubs 5-1. Miami knocked off Pittsburgh 4-2. San Diego over Baltimore 5-2. Washington routed Seattle 10-1. The Yankees scored 5 runs in the 9th inning to knock off Toronto 8-3. It was Arizona over Cincinnati 5-3. The red-hot Chicago White Sox beat the Dodgers 6-4 as the White Sox won that series. Kansas City snapped a 4-game losing streak with a 4-0 win over Houston. Milwaukee, by the same score, 4-0, knocked off Philadelphia. It was Minnesota over St. Louis 5-4. Colorado beats the A's 23-9, a game that included 32 runs, 39 hits, and 8 home runs. Tampa Bay knocks off the Angels 8-3, and it was Texas over Boston 6-4. Detroit at Cleveland postponed. Makeup date will be September 4th. In the World Cup yesterday, it was Germany routing Curaçao 7-1. The Netherlands and Japan battled to a 2-2 tie. It was Ivory Coast shutting out Ecuador 1-0. And Sweden knocked off Tunisia 5-1. In World Cup play today, it'll be Spain taking on Cape Verde down in Atlanta. Belgium takes on Egypt in Seattle. Saudi Arabia will play Uruguay down in Miami. And Iran will play New Zealand in Los Angeles. That's your Monday morning Sports Monster updates. I'm Bill Meade.
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0: 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I'm Bill Meade in for Jacob Townsend, and this is your drill. 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Spencer Strider's MRI revealed inflammation in his ailing right elbow, and the Atlanta Braves won't know the next step for the right-handed pitcher until the results are viewed by Dr. Keith Meister. Strider was placed on the 15-day injured list Saturday, less than 24 hours after he left his start against the New York Mets. Strider, who underwent Tommy John surgery in 2019 and had the UCL in his right elbow repaired with an internal brace in April of 2024, was pulled after his velocity dipped to 88 miles an hour while issuing a six-pitch walk leading off the fourth inning. He was clocked as high as 96 earlier in the game. He allowed six hits and a season-worth seven earned runs in three innings. He gave up three home runs, including a grand slam to Bo Bichette in the second inning. Strider was making his eighth start of the season for the first-place Braves. He is 4-2 with a 5.31 ERA this season. Good news for the Braves, though, is battery mate Drake Baldwin, the reigning National League Rookie of the Year, homered in his first rehab game for Triple-A Gwinnett on Saturday. Baldwin, who's been sidelined since suffering a strained right oblique, is expected to return to the Braves during the homestand against the Giants that begins tomorrow night. Meanwhile, the Braves lose to the Mets yesterday, 8-1. The Braves end up 1-4 on the road trip, their first back-to-back series losses of the season. They'll open up a homestand hosting the Tony Vitello-led San Francisco Giants beginning tomorrow night in Atlanta. In the College World Series yesterday, in an elimination game, Troy eliminates Ole Miss, the 2022 World Series champ, 12-8. Ole Miss actually led 6-2 going into the fifth inning before Troy exploded for 10 runs in their last four at-bats. Mississippi is eliminated. Troy now will take on West Virginia in a rematch of a game played on Friday that saw West Virginia beat Troy 7-5. West Virginia losers last night to North Carolina 5-2. That game tomorrow between West Virginia and Troy, an elimination game. Meanwhile, today in Omaha, Alabama will play Texas. That is an elimination game, followed by another pairing of Southeastern Conference teams. Georgia will take on Oklahoma. The loser of that game will play the winner of the first game between Alabama and Texas in an elimination game tomorrow as well. And in NASCAR yesterday at Pocono, Denny Hamlin wins his fourth race of the season and his third in a row as he edges Tyler Reddick by 2 seconds to win at Pocono yesterday. William Byron finishes third. John Hunter Nemechek fourth with Kyle Larson, Eric Jones, Chris Buescher, Ross Chastain, Ty Gibbs, and Ryan Blaney rounding out the top 10. Meanwhile, Reddick's points lead is down to just 19 points as the drivers get ready to head for the inaugural San Diego road race this coming Sunday. Denny Hamlin's second behind Reddick with Ryan Blaney, Chase Elliott, Ty Gibbs rounding out the top five in the current NASCAR points standings. And the Stanley Cup Championship won by the Carolina Hurricanes. They knock off Las Vegas last night, 3-0. Carolina wins the Stanley Cup Finals, 4-2. It was their first cup since the 2016. Jordan Staal wins the Conn Smythe Trophy as Most Valuable Player. 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I'm Bill Meade, in for Jacob Townsend. 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
16: Enjoy some milder change on this Monday. We're down into the 60s this morning, and we'll go with a partly cloudy sky throughout the day, but very pleasant. 78 degrees here in the Tri-Cities. Get ready for a nice cool night tonight, mid-50s, and beautiful on Tuesday. With some passing clouds, highs near 80 degrees. From Storm Team Love Weather, I'm meteorologist Jeremy Eisenhoff.
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0: Once again, a very pleasant good morning and welcome in. It's the Morning Monster. I'm Bill Meade, and for Jacob Townsend on this Monday morning, Jacob out for the day. He'll be back with you tomorrow morning, back in the saddle as we work our way into a Tuesday. Over the weekend, a lot of things happening. Of course, the New York Knicks win the NBA championship last night. The Carolina Hurricanes win the Stanley Cup title. One of the great stories about that series was when it started, Frederik Andersen was one of the hottest goalies. And anytime, you know, I've always said there's very few things better in sports than the Stanley Cup playoffs. I know that there's not a lot of hockey fans, but if you follow the sport or if you just watch the sport, and you see the electricity, you see the excitement, you see the speed. And while I'm not a, you know, I'm sort of like I am with baseball. You're not going to see me watching a baseball game every night simply because I want to watch something sports related. But you get me to the postseason, yeah, I'm going to watch it. Same sort of deal with hockey. Not going to watch an NHL game every night, but you get me to the Stanley Cup playoffs and I'm going to be there. And so before the playoffs began, one of the things you always look for is which team has the hot goalie. Because goalie play is absolutely essential in the Stanley Cup playoffs. And going in, Carolina with Andersen, Frederik Andersen, had one of the top goalies in the league, and he showed that through the first three rounds. But then you get to the finals, and in game three, he gives up four goals in one period, in the second period. He gets replaced by Bussy, B-U-S-S-I, Bussy replaces him in the third period of game three. And in the process, the Hurricanes come back and score four goals of their own to tie the game and force overtime. But they end up scoring a goal in overtime and winning. But Bussy ends up staying in the goal and has a tremendous run. And last night, shut out Las Vegas 3-0. And so Carolina wins the Stanley Cup for the second time, the first since 2006. Now, what's interesting is Rod, the coach for the Hurricanes, has either coached or played. I thought this was interesting. He had coached or played in the Hurricanes in the 103 playoff games they had played. He had either coached or played in 101 of them. He was on the 2006 Stanley Cup championship team. And 20 years later, he brings the Hurricanes another Stanley Cup. But the only thing that would have been better, and I was, you know, I had picked, you know, Carolina had the second best record in the National Hockey League during the season behind only Colorado. But the thing is, when you go to the Stanley Cup playoffs, you can pretty much throw the records out. It's sort of like Major League Baseball. Once you get to the postseason, you know, we've said this before, if you can just get to the postseason in baseball, you got a chance to win the World Series. Same sort of deal with the Stanley Cup playoffs. And, of course, Colorado got swept by Las Vegas in the Western Conference Finals to allow the Golden Knights to get to the finals. And I actually picked, I thought Tampa Bay in the East, with their experience and with Cooper as a coach and Vasilevsky as the goalie, they would end up winning the East. Well, they didn't. Matter of fact, they lost to Montreal. And, of course, Carolina rolled into the finals, and then it turned out to be a pretty decent final. The only thing that would have been better if there could have been a Game 7 on Wednesday. But that will not be, and the Carolina Hurricanes are the Stanley Cup champions. But just a couple of interesting little sidebars with the coach of Carolina and the goalie with Carolina, Boosie, who comes in and all of a sudden, you know, I understand why Jordan Staal was named the most valuable player, because over the six games, he was the most consistent, and I believe he had a goal. I don't think he had a goal last night, but I know in the first five games, he had a goal every game. But, I mean, Boosie could have been also in the running for that when he came in after Anderson had given up four goals in the second period of Game 3. So the pro playoffs are over. We didn't get a Game 7 in either one of the championships, but we got some rather entertaining play. I mean, like I said last hour, if you are the Spurs today, you got to be thinking, what if, or what could have been? You had double-digit leads, including a lead of 29 points in Game 4 and 16 points in Game 5. But you had a double-digit lead in every game you lost. If you don't blow those double-digit leads, you sweep the Knicks. You sweep the Knicks. So as a youthful team and as a young coach, you hope they learn. But boy, this is going to be a long summer for them. They probably can't wait now till the preseason camp opens up to try to get back at it after that situation in the finals. So, but again, well, we didn't get a Game 7 in either one of them. And I really thought, you know, I made a prediction. I thought that in the NBA, it would go seven games and San Antonio would win. But I also said Carolina in five, maybe six, in the Stanley Cup, and it ended up being six. There were entertaining games. And for somebody who's lost a whole lot of interest in the NBA, I watched a lot of it. Matter of fact, in game four, when they were up down by 29, I turned it off and started watching the Braves game. And the Braves game ended. I decided, well, I'm going to just see how bad it is. And when I flipped back, the Knicks had trimmed it to 7. And so I started watching it at that point. And then, like I said, I watched there have been a couple of times on Saturday I flipped away from the game for a minute, but I watched the vast majority of the game on Saturday night. Now, does this mean I'm coming back to the NBA? No. No, I think I was listening to a guy in Westwood One that had the same sentiments as me. Congratulations to the Knicks. It was great to see the Knicks win a championship after waiting 53 years. But still, is this going to bring me back to the NBA? No, not particularly. But we got to see some great sports in both these finals, and actually all these playoffs. But it's interesting. The NBA playoffs will always be remembered for the blown leads. Maybe so much. I don't know. Do you remember it for the blown leads or the comebacks? And I think you probably the blown leads more than anything else. You can't explain how you blow a 29-point lead and then turn around, have a 16-point lead in the next game and not have learned your lessons from game 4 to be able to maintain that 16-point lead. But they didn't. And again, it goes back to what I said earlier. I don't think it was a mentality of we got the game wrapped up. No, I think it's a mentality of, you know what, we're going to continue, you know, the heck with this, we're going to keep shooting the threes. And at some point, you get cold and it allows the other team to make the comeback. You know, I've said this so many times that when you've got a big lead and you let the other team come back on you, it's going to be extremely tough, if not impossible, to get that momentum back. And whether you believe it or not, there is such a thing, I firmly believe, in a sporting event as momentum. And when you've got like a, well, we'll use Saturday night, a 16-point lead, and you look at the 29-point lead, and you sit there and say, well, the Spurs still had the lead in the closing seconds, but, you know, nobody gets a body in Anunoby, and he's able to knock it up and in for the winning bucket. But the Spurs still had 1.2 seconds to go, and we've seen games won and in that amount of time. But, you know, you look at Saturday night with a 16-point lead, and when the Knicks came back, I just thought to myself, that's it. There's no way the Spurs will win this game now because they're not going to be able to get the momentum back to their side. So that'll be what we remember from this NBA Finals. And Stanley Cup, I'll just always remember this one because of the Boosie deal in the goal. You know, he's not the starting goalie for him, but Anderson has a problem in game 3. They stick Boosie in. Next thing you know, he plays just absolutely out of his mind in the pipes and leads Carolina to the Stanley Cup. So, wow. All right. Big win for Denny Hamlin yesterday. Now 3 in a row. We'll talk to Deb Williams coming up a little bit later on about that. All of a sudden, what looked like to be a pretty sizable lead in the point standings for Tyler Reddick is now down to just 19 points. But the good news is he's going to make the playoffs. I don't believe you have to worry about him making the playoffs. But it's interesting, and we'll talk to Deb about this, but when you get down to that cut line at 16, you've got at 16 right now is Austin Cindric, Penske Racing. 4 points behind him is Brad Keselowski, RFK Racing. That then 17 points behind Keselowski is Joey Logano, Penske Racing. And then behind Logano, and he's 12 points behind Logano, is Ryan Preece, and that is RFK Racing. So you got Penske and RFK right there all together. Altogether, the only one of Penske and RFK, of each of them. Ryan Blaney is in third right now in the points, and Chris Buescher is seventh in the points. But the ones that you would tend to think would be really battling, especially Keselowski and Logano, right now they're just fighting tooth and nail to see who can get that that cutoff spot. Now, you got to remember something. Austin Cindric is currently tied with Eric Jones for 15th. So the cutoff, you got two drivers there. And then Van Gisbergen is only 6 points above that. Then you get to Bubba Wallace, who's actually 33 points ahead of Van Gisbergen. So right now, you got a little group of drivers there from Shane Van Gisbergen back to Ryan Preece. That is separated by 39 points. You got six drivers separated there by 39 points right around that cut line. And remember, you don't have the playoff format this year. So you win. That doesn't mean you're in the playoffs. The top 16 in points make, again, we go back to the chase. And that'll be based on points moving forward as well. We'll see how this pans out. Personally, I liked the playoff format. I think it put a premium on going out and trying to win. Now, you can sit there and say, well, there's not a driver that's not out there trying to win. I understand that. But here's the thing. If you're Tyler Reddick right now, there are 10 races to go. All right? 10 races to go. If you can just have a top 10 finish in every race, you're going to be in the chase. Now, again, I understand what the carrot is. The more points, the higher up you're going to be when the chase starts. I understand all that mentality. But I think that while certainly that could be a carrot to go out and win, and of course they've changed the points now that whoever wins gets a few more points than the way it's doled out the rest of the way. Of course, they've added a point to the fastest lap and all this. But I just sort of like the playoff format. I will say this, the one thing, and because I don't, the idea that going into that last race, you're going to know if you're, for example, Denny Hamlin. If Hamlin can just have a top 15 finish, he wins the championship. I don't like that. I like the idea that, okay, we got four drivers, and whoever finishes ahead of the other three wins the championship. Not necessarily win the race, but, finish ahead of the other three. I like that a little bit better because I think we're going to get to a point where you could actually get to those last two races and say, well, you know what? If Reddick can finish in the top 25 in these last two races, the championship is his. And I bring that up because that's the main reason that the chase format came into existence was because of Matt Kenseth had such a lead that he had the championship wrapped up going into the last race. And while certainly chances are that's not going to be the case in this format, that's still a possibility. Whereas in the old playoff format, you didn't know. You were going into that last race with a chance of four drivers winning the championship. You may not have that in this format. You may going into that last race thinking, okay, if Hamlin can finish 20th or better, he wins the championship. And not only that, but you could be now to say, okay, there's only five drivers that have a mathematical chance of winning his championship going into this last race. But, Hamlin, with the way he's going, we'll just use this as an example. If he can just have a 20th place finish or better, he wins the championship. I guess it goes back to, okay, if you're in that position, do you sort of sit back and ride around for the whole day to try to get just the top 20th finish? What is the impetus to go out there and try to win the race? And at least you had that with the playoff format. All right, we'll take a break as we continue. Coming up, the very latest in the Brendan Sorsby situation. What is going to happen there? We'll talk about that coming back on the other side. Hang with us.
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Good Monday morning. I'm Bill Mead, in for Jacob Townsend, and this is your Sports Monster update. Just one evening after the New York Knicks defeated San Antonio for the NBA championship, the Carolina Hurricanes became a Stanley Cup championship franchise for only the second time in franchise history. It was 20 years ago that the Hurricanes won their other Stanley Cup. Last night, they shut out Las Vegas 3-0 to win the Stanley Cup Finals 4-2. Jordan Staal won the Conn Smythe Trophy for Most Valuable Player. In Major League Baseball yesterday, it was the Giants over the Cubs 5-1. Miami knocked off Pittsburgh 4-2. San Diego over Baltimore 5-2. Washington routed Seattle 10-1. The Yankees scored 5 runs in the 9th inning to knock off Toronto 8-3. It was Arizona over Cincinnati 5-3. The red-hot Chicago White Sox beat the Dodgers 6-4 as the White Sox won that series. Kansas City snapped a 4-game losing streak with a 4-0 win over Houston. Milwaukee, by the same score, 4-0, knocked off Philadelphia. It was Minnesota over St. Louis 5-4. Colorado beats the A's 23-9, a game that included 32 runs, 39 hits, and 8 home runs. Tampa Bay knocks off the Angels 8-3, and it was Texas over Boston 6-4. Detroit at Cleveland postponed. Makeup date will be September 4th. In the World Cup yesterday, it was Germany routing Curaçao 7-1. The Netherlands and Japan battled to a 2-2 tie. It was Ivory Coast shutting out Ecuador 1-0. And Sweden knocked off Tunisia 5-1. In World Cup play today, it'll be Spain taking on Cape Verde down in Atlanta. Belgium takes on Egypt in Seattle. Saudi Arabia will play Uruguay down in Miami. And Iran will play New Zealand in Los Angeles. That's your Monday morning Sports Monster updates. I'm Bill Mead.

0: enjoy some milder change on this Monday. We're down into the 60s this morning, and we'll go with a partly cloudy sky throughout the day, but very pleasant. 78 degrees here in the Tri-Cities. Get ready for a nice cool night tonight, mid-50s, and beautiful on Tuesday. With some passing clouds, highs near 80 degrees. From Storm Team Love Weather, I'm meteorologist Jeremy Eisenhoff.
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this edition of the program as we are with you on the Morning Monster till 10 o'clock this morning. I'm Bill Meade in for Jacob Townsend. Jacob will be back in the saddle tomorrow morning as originally scheduled. And Jim Rome will be in for me today at 3 o'clock. But I'll be back in our regular time tomorrow as well. As of last week, we had the great dilemma of the Brendan Sorsby situation. You know, on Monday of last week, a week ago, a judge ruled that Sorsby would be eligible to play this season for Texas Tech, with the exception of the first two games. He would be suspended for the Abilene Christian and Oregon State games, to which everybody across the entire sports landscape went bonkers. This was an individual who violated the most recognized rule in sports. You do not bet on your own team. There is not a sports entity on the planet that would allow this to happen. But now the NCAA has been the case now in this country for the last several years, where the judiciary thinks they run this country and what they say goes. You had this idiotic judge in Lubbock County who ruled against the NCAA, and so now the NCAA has appealed. Now, we have no idea when this appeal will be heard, although there has been a date set for February 8th, but that'll be after. That's 2 weeks after the college football playoff championship game. So the Big 12 commissioner, Brent Yermark, had a conference call with the athletic directors of the Big 12. 15 said they do not support, there is no way Sorsby should be allowed to play. So then you get to the committee conference call they had late last week, in which it was a 100% consensus that Sorsby should not be allowed to play. Now, when that happened, guess what? Cody Campbell and the athletic director of Texas Tech said, you will get sued if you do not play Texas Tech, because Big 12 athletic directors had pondered not playing Texas Tech, a conference game. Nebraska and Georgia already announced last week they would not schedule Texas Tech ever again in any sport, to which Texas Tech, Cody Campbell, who runs Texas Tech, whether you are Hokut, the athletic director, or the president, I got news for you. Cody Campbell runs your university. He said, expect a lawsuit. So, we'll see what happens moving forward. Now, here's what's happened over the weekend. There has been, and I even brought this up, that if you're playing in a state, by the way, this ruling by this judge only impacts Lubbock County and Texas Tech. So if Texas Tech is playing a road game, that ruling does not impact them. And there has been some talk that, okay, the teams that are not in Lubbock County, that Texas Tech will be playing, and I believe there's five of these games. Of course, Oregon State and Sorsby wouldn't be playing anyway, but Colorado, Cincinnati, Oklahoma State, and Baylor, would they be willing to forfeit theirs games in a way of to see if a court would force them to play the games with Sorsby outside of the jurisdiction of this judge that made this ruling a week ago? We'll just have to wait and see. Some of the Big 12 wondered whether schools that host Texas Tech this season
could get local judges to rule that it is impermissible for Sorsby to play games in their jurisdiction. They certainly don't want to forfeit the games because, that you know, you don't want to lose the money, although most of the tickets are already sold anyway. But do not really understand if that is a realistic option. But on Friday, Oklahoma Attorney General, and by the way, the Texas Attorney General, Paxton, he also joined in on the Campbell thing, saying there would be a lawsuit. We will sue you if you drop Texas Tech or you don't play Texas Tech. But anyway, the Oklahoma Attorney General has gotten involved. Gentner Drummond wrote his own letter to the Big 12 Conference recommending the league sanction Texas Tech and offering assistance in defense of any attack from the state of Texas. Kind of interesting. So now we're getting the attorney generals of various states involved. There was another idea brought up, which could be what ends up happening, is that Texas Tech has to vacate any game Sorsby plays in. I'm just saying. There is a possibility that they could be looking at that. Several athletic directors say their presidents are in lockstep with what is going on and says something needs to be done. A person familiar with your Mark's thinking said getting alignment in the conference is paramount. If he chooses to act, the vote needs to be as close to 15-0 as possible, and that's probably going to happen. Joey McGuire, the head coach, has said the season is still more than 2 months away, and Sorsby's potential first game is not until September 18th, and whether Sorsby will play for Texas Tech is still to be determined. As to the Big 12's role and whether or not that will happen, we don't know. But there is speculation that Sorsby could tell Texas Tech, you play him, but if you do, you're going to vacate the games. So we will see what happens.

0: the remainder of the season creates potential competitive equity problems. It's an interesting point. It could taint the conference race because some contenders will play Texas Tech with Sorsby's, the others would not. From what we're hearing behind the scenes, coaches are venting and seething, with some wondering aloud if they could just not play Texas Tech. But that's not going to happen because of the money involved in television and game day revenues. But a more likely scenario would be deeming Texas Tech ineligible for the conference title if Sorsby participates, or having games he plays not count toward a league record because, by rule, he is an ineligible player. So we will see if they possibly look at doing that. That would make Texas Tech ineligible for the conference title. It would still allow Sorsby to play. And, we'll see. We'll see. I just don't see where there's any way. Like I said, if Texas Tech had the integrity here, and I keep seeing these comments from, like, Campbell. Campbell said, can you believe this? Campbell said, of course, ADs in the Big 12 are saying crazy things that they don't want to play us. They don't want to play us because they know he's good, and they don't want us to be as competitive. They want to have a better chance at winning the conference, so they're inherently conflicted in their opinion. To that response, an AD said, there's not a coach in this league that's afraid to play Sorsby. But to say that they don't want to play him because of how good Sorsby is, Campbell has lost complete, I don't know how to put this, common sense, maybe? Well, you can say that about everything involved with Texas Tech right now. You know, I would love to know, what would Texas Tech's response have been had, I don't know, the same thing happened at Kansas State? They found out their quarterback had bet while he was, and he's a transfer, but had bet while he was at another school on his team. And twice, negatively, for those that don't know, Sorsby not only bet on the team he was playing for, Indiana, or making bets in regards to the team he was playing for, Indiana, he also twice bet negatively, which means he bet twice on his team losing. It makes you wonder, what would Campbell and Hokut's comments be if this was happening at another school, like a TCU? You don't think for a minute Campbell and Hokut would be demanding TCU do something and not play the kid and stand up to the integrity of the game or the and the integrity of sports in general? And I've said this before. Campbell and Hokut and the president and McGuire, for that matter, although McGuire sort of backed away a little bit, the head coach. But what happens? You know, you can sit there and say, well, you know, he's fighting this and he's you know, it's a typical addiction. It's a day-by-day thing. What is going to be said the first time he throws a pick in the end zone, or he throws a interception at a crucial time, or happens to cough the ball up at a crucial time in a game? Just saying. So I guess you can make an argument on that side of it and say, how fair is it to this kid who you are supposedly trying to support and trying to keep, you know, trying to support him and be a catalyst for him? But how really are you supporting him by throwing him to the wolves when you know as soon as he throws a pick or fumbles a football or doesn't play at a high level, there will be comments? Just saying. It's going to happen. Anyway, we'll keep our eyes on this. It's going to be interesting for the next several weeks. There's no doubt about it. All right, we'll take a break, and we'll be back. More of the Morning Monster. Stick with us here on a Monday. Progress.
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9: A 53-year nightmare is over. Jalen Brunson puts on a masterclass, dropping 45 points to lead the comeback Knicks out of a 16-point hole to cap off a thrilling 94-90 Game 5 victory over the Spurs. And the Knicks are the 2026 NBA champions. I'm Drake Toll.
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11: During a beautiful, mild Monday, temperatures in the upper 70s here in the Tri-Cities, upper 60s in the mountains today.
12: clearing out tonight, 55. 80 degrees tomorrow with some passing clouds, so very, very mild the next couple days. We'll be back in those mid-80s on Wednesday. From Storm Team Love Weather, I'm meteorologist Jeremy Eisenhoff.
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0: Good Monday morning. I'm Bill Meade, in for Jacob Townsend, and this is your Sports Monster Update. Just one evening after the New York Knicks defeated San Antonio for the NBA championship, the Carolina Hurricanes became a Stanley Cup championship franchise for only the second time in franchise history. It was 20 years ago that the Hurricanes won their other Stanley Cup. Last night, they shut out Las Vegas 3-0 to win the Stanley Cup Finals 4-2. Jordan Staal won the Conn Smythe Trophy for Most Valuable Player. In Major League Baseball yesterday, it was the Giants over the Cubs 5-1. Miami knocked off Pittsburgh 4-2. San Diego over Baltimore 5-2. Washington routed Seattle 10-1. The Yankees scored 5 runs in the 9th inning to knock off Toronto 8-3. It was Arizona over Cincinnati 5-3. The red-hot Chicago White Sox beat the Dodgers 6-4 as the White Sox won that series. Kansas City snapped a 4-game losing streak with a 4-0 win over Houston. Milwaukee, by the same score, 4-0, knocked off Philadelphia. It was Minnesota over St. Louis 5-4. Colorado beats the A's 23-9, a game that included 32 runs, 39 hits, and 8 home runs. Tampa Bay knocks off the Angels 8-3, and it was Texas over Boston 6-4. Detroit at Cleveland postponed. Makeup date will be September 4th. In the World Cup yesterday, it was Germany routing Curacao 7-1. The Netherlands and Japan battled to a 2-2 tie. It was Ivory Coast shutting out Ecuador 1-0. And Sweden knocked off Tunisia 5-1. In World Cup play today, it'll be Spain taking on Cape Verde down in Atlanta. Belgium takes on Egypt in Seattle. Saudi Arabia will play Uruguay down in Miami. And Iran will play New Zealand in Los Angeles. That's your Monday morning Sports Monster updates. I'm Bill Meade.
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0: 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I'm Bill Meade in for Jacob Townsend, and this is your drill. 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Spencer Strider's MRI revealed inflammation in his ailing right elbow, and the Atlanta Braves won't know the next step for the right-handed pitcher until the results are viewed by Dr. Keith Meister. Strider was placed on the 15-day injured list Saturday, less than 24 hours after he left his start against the New York Mets. Strider, who underwent Tommy John surgery in 2019 and had the UCL in his right elbow repaired with an internal brace in April of 2024, was pulled after his velocity dipped to 88 miles an hour while issuing a six-pitch walk leading off the fourth inning. He was clocked as high as 96 earlier in the game. He allowed six hits and a season worth seven earned runs in three innings. He gave up three home runs, including a grand slam to Bo Bichette in the second inning. Strider was making his ace start of the season for the first-place Braves. He is 4-2 with a 5.31 ERA this season. Good news for the Braves, though, is battery mate Drake Baldwin, the reigning National League Rookie of the Year, homered in his first rehab game for AAA Gwinnett on Saturday. Baldwin, who's been sidelined since suffering a strained right oblique, is expected to return to the Braves during the homestand against the Giants that begins tomorrow night. Meanwhile, the Braves lose to the Mets yesterday, 8-1. The Braves end up 1-4 on the road trip, their first back-to-back series losses of the season. They'll open up a homestand hosting the Tony Vitello-led San Francisco Giants beginning tomorrow night in Atlanta. In the College World Series yesterday, in an elimination game, Troy eliminates Ole Miss, the 2022 World Series champ, 12-8. Ole Miss actually led 6-2 going into the fifth inning before Troy exploded for 10 runs in their last four at-bats. Mississippi is eliminated. Troy now will take on West Virginia in a rematch of a game played on Friday that saw West Virginia beat Troy 7-5. West Virginia losers last night to North Carolina 5-2. That game tomorrow between West Virginia and Troy, an elimination game. Meanwhile, today in Omaha, Alabama will play Texas. That is an elimination game, followed by another pairing of Southeastern Conference teams. Georgia will take on Oklahoma. The loser of that game will play the winner of the first game between Alabama and Texas in an elimination game tomorrow as well. And in NASCAR yesterday at Pocono, Denny Hamlin wins his fourth race of the season and his third in a row as he edges Tyler Reddick by 2 seconds to win at Pocono yesterday. William Byron finishes third. John Hunter Nemechek fourth with Kyle Larson, Eric Jones, Chris Buescher, Ross Chastain, Ty Gibbs, and Ryan Blaney rounding out the top 10. Meanwhile, Reddick's points lead is down to just 19 points as the drivers get ready to head for the inaugural San Diego road race this coming Sunday. Denny Hamlin second behind Reddick with Ryan Blaney, Chase Elliott, Ty Gibbs rounding out the top five in the current NASCAR points standings. And the Stanley Cup Championship won by the Carolina Hurricanes. They knock off Las Vegas last night, 3-0. Carolina wins the Stanley Cup Finals, 4-2. It was their first cup since the 2006 team. Jordan Staal wins the Conn Smythe Trophy as Most Valuable Player. 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I'm Bill Meade, in for Jacob Townsend. 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
9: Monday, we're down into the 60s this morning, and we'll go with a partly cloudy sky throughout the day, but very pleasant. 78 degrees here in the Tri-Cities. Get ready for a nice cool night tonight, mid-50s. And beautiful on Tuesday, with some passing clouds, highs near 80 degrees. From Storm Team Love Weather, I'm meteorologist Jeremy Eisenhoff.
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0: And welcome back in to the Morning Monster. I'm Bill Meade, in for Jacob Townsend, with you till 10 o'clock. And then it will be the Eric Gaines Show, and then Josh and Swain, and then Jim Rome will be with you this afternoon. Hey, the weather looks like it is going to be absolutely gorgeous these next few days. Pleasant temperatures, getting a little bit of a reprieve from the heat. Be a great time to get out and play a little golf. And I'll tell you right now, make your next round of golf at Pine Oaks Golf Course in Johnson City. They're located at 1709 Buffalo Road in Johnson City. 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Plus, if you're out there and playing 18, you make that turn onto the backside, be sure to stop by the concession area, enjoy your favorite beverage, and of course, a delicious bite to eat. They want to remind you, and this is the countdown to kickoff. It is 75 days till the ETSU Bucks will tee it up and kick it off against Campbell, and it's 82 days till the Tennessee Vols will open up the season at home against Furman. 75 days for the Bucks, 82 days for the Vols to start the 2026 college football season. It'll be here before you know it. That's your countdown to kickoff, brought to you by the folks at Pine Oaks Golf Course in Johnson City, 1709 Buffalo Road in Johnson City. By the way, if your game needs some help, like mine does, then by all means, check out Brian Bentley. He can help you out there at Pine Oaks Golf Course. And get your game straightened out. Again, if you'd like to give him a shout and set up a tee time, by all means, give him a shout at 434-6250. That's 434-6250. And that is Pine Oaks Golf Course again, 1709 Buffalo Road in Johnson City. And welcome back into the program. Of course, we've talked earlier this morning about the NBA championship, the Stanley Cup championship. As they were won, the New York Knicks winning the NBA championship, first time in 53 years. And doing so in rather resounding fashion. And the Knicks with the championship. But the thing that certainly we'll always remember about that series is the Spurs having a double-digit lead in all four games they lost. Think about that. They had double-digit leads in all four games that they lost, which means if they don't blow a double-digit lead, they sweep the Knicks. Think about that. They sweep the Knicks. As opposed to the Knicks winning in five. Just by maintaining a double-digit lead. And, you know, I said earlier today, if you're the Spurs this summer, I don't know how you get over that. I really don't. Including a 29 6-point lead in game three, but losing it. So, wow. I mean, it was an amazing series. And, you know, we'll sit here and, because I think you take away the Spurs blowing the leads more than you take, you accept it as the Knicks coming back, right? You know, and you can make an argument if you're an NBA fan. What has always been said, you know, the last 2 minutes of any game is the true game. If you watch the last 2 minutes, you really haven't missed a whole lot. No lead is safe in the NBA. And I don't think there's a better indication than what we saw in this series. But still, I guess the thing that amazed me Saturday night was they blew a 16-point lead Saturday night. All right. You would have thought after blowing a 29-point lead just a few nights before, you would have learned your lesson on what to do to maintain the advantage. But I think this is just another example of what I've talked about for years, the proliferation and the takeover of the game of the three-point shot. Even when you're up by 16 or even 29, you're taking threes. And if all of a sudden you go cold, all the other team has to do is get hot. Next thing you know, it's a game. Although that still doesn't really explain a 29-point blown lead, but still. You know, I've always said I couldn't coach the game today. I couldn't. Because I'm one of these, I guess, kind of a traditionalist kind of guy that thinks the three-point shot has just absolutely taken over the game. And when I'm up by, you know, 8-10 points, I'm to a point where, you know what, I don't really want you taking threes. I really don't. I don't want you taking threes. There's no reason for a three. You're better off to go ahead and go to the basket and try to get a three that way than you would be to just throwing up three after three after three. That's just me. You're going to the basket, and who knows, you might even get fouled. Maybe you make the layup, and you're going to be able to go to the line to try to convert a three. Maybe you don't make it, but you're going to the free throw line to shoot. I think there's better things happening. When you've got the lead, you're better off getting out of this three-point mentality, but that's where we're at now in the game. So really, as long as that mentality is prevalent in this game, no lead is going to be safe, as we just saw about a few days ago when a 29-point lead wasn't safe. All right. We were talking about the Sorsby situation last hour and what the Big 12 is pondering and what the NCAA is trying to do. Big 12 discussing, having some discussions. Matter of fact, they'll have a big meeting with the commissioner involving the conference committees and what have you about what can be done if Texas Tech is going to refuse or not, is going to continue to play or plan on playing Brendan Sorsby. Couple of things. One that we've talked about, that the Big 12 is looking at, a couple of things. One, having judges rule in those jurisdictions that Texas Tech is playing outside of the Lubbock County jurisdiction, have judges in those jurisdictions. That would be Boulder, Colorado, Cincinnati, Stillwater, Oklahoma, and Waco, Texas, have judges in those jurisdictions rule that Sorsby is ineligible and therefore he can't play in those games. And then there's the other thing the Big 12 supposedly is looking at, is basically saying Texas Tech can play Sorsby, but they will be ineligible for the Big 12 championship. bottom line is, you know, I saw where a Big 12, you know, you got Campbell, you got the Texas Tech attorney, or the Texas Tech. You got Cody Campbell, the mega donor at Texas Tech, the Texas Tech athletic director, now the Texas attorney general, all saying if teams refuse to play Texas Tech, with Sorsby playing, there will be lawsuits coming. And there was one athletic director in the Big 12 said, we're not scared of any lawsuits. One other official with the conference said, if there is a vote taken in regards to the Big 12 teams not playing Texas Tech or doing something to reprimand Texas Tech, he said there better be this, the vote better be 15-0 or as close to 15-0 as possible. And the bottom line is, last time I looked, it's 15-0. All the athletic directors, all the commission committee members that met with Yormark on Wednesday or Thursday, basically saying we don't agree with it. Sorsby should not be playing. So we'll see what happens with Brett Yormark. He's having a huge meeting today. We'll see if anything comes out of it. Meanwhile, in a letter to Division I commissioners on Friday, the NCAA argued that the Protect College Sports Act would override the Brendan Sorsby eligibility ruling. The letter stressed the importance of Section 121 of the bill, which explicitly states the bill and amendments made shall apply with respect to any action or proceeding that is pending on or commenced on or after the enactment of this act. Now, according to the letter, that would include Sorsby's case and presumably others that are still pending, such as the one involving Ole Miss quarterback Trinidad Shambliss. Shambliss was granted an injunction to play for the Rebels this year, but the NCAA cited an effort to remove that part of the bill ahead of the markup and encouraged conferences to tell sponsors to instead strengthen that section. The letter states, to answer many questions we received recently, yes, the bill would resolve the issue raised in the Sorsby case. There, Brendan Sorsby, Texas Tech's quarterback, who admitted to placing thousands of sports bets, including wagers on his own team, successfully sued the NCAA in state court to overturn his NCAA-mandated eligibility. If the Protect College Sports Act becomes law before the case is fully resolved, it would override Sorsby's legal challenge and allow the NCAA to maintain its eligibility restriction, but only if we are successful in keeping this provision in the bill. We understand there is an effort to strip this element from the bill before the markup next week. So we will see what happens there. I don't think a whole lot is going to happen as far as this Protect College Sports Act is concerned. I know a lot of people said maybe the Sorsby situation is a straw that broke the camel's back, and that will now motivate people to get this act passed. I don't think that will, to be honest with you. I think the only way something can be done here is if there is some kind of situation where the Big 12 takes action. There's a lot of people that think that the conference taking action could stand up in a legal decision, seeing as the conference is, I mean, it's hard to explain, but the conference is looked upon as having probably a little bit more clout over its respective schools than, say, the NCAA. And a lot of that has to do because of the where they are within certain states, as opposed to being a national organization the way the NCAA is. So we will see moving forward. But that's a couple of things the Big 12, what we understand, could be approaching today in their conference call. One is seeing if judges will rule Sorsby ineligible in the jurisdictions that Texas Tech has to go to play. Because remember something, this ruling a week ago by the judge in Lubbock County only impacts Lubbock County, which Texas Tech is a part of. Outside of Lubbock County, that judge's ruling has no jurisdiction whatsoever. So if they could get local judges like in Boulder, Colorado, and Cincinnati, and Stillwater, Oklahoma, and Waco, Texas, which is where Texas Tech will have to play road games, if they could get judges in those jurisdictions making it so that Sorsby is ineligible, that would be one thing. And that would be interesting. Could you imagine Texas Tech, if a judge has started saying, no, he's not eligible, then all of a sudden they're going to fight this thing, and they don't have anything to fight outside of Lubbock County. That's the thing. They really can't fight a whole lot once it's outside of Lubbock County. And then, of course, the other thing is, your Mark, the commissioner of the Big 12, steps in and says that Texas Tech, any games that Sorsby plays in will not count in the standings, and Texas Tech is not eligible for the Big 12 championship. So we will see, because that will be a, if they were to do that, and Texas Tech will say, oh, okay, then we're going to, you know, we're going to, and a little county judge in Lubbock County could not just haphazardly rule against the Big 12. I think that's what this is all about. And Texas Tech would have to go, I believe, to a higher court in order for this to take precedence, because, like I said, you're talking about various states now, not just a county that Texas Tech is in. So we'll see what the Big 12 decides to do in regards. Of course, you got the Texas Attorney General saying, if you try to do that, we're going to sue you. And that's the Texas Attorney General, Cody Campbell, the mega donor, the athletic director. And now you've got the Oklahoma Attorney General getting involved, saying that if they sue, if these Texas individuals sue the Big 12, then we will work with the Big 12 in regards to that. So, wow. All right, we got to take a time out. When we come back, we'll talk some NASCAR, also the College World Series, and a rather up and down kind of day for the Atlanta Braves. We'll talk about all that and more, so stick around with us.
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Good Monday morning. I'm Bill Mead, in for Jacob Townsend, and this is your Sports Monster Update. Just one evening after the New York Knicks defeated San Antonio for the NBA championship, the Carolina Hurricanes became a Stanley Cup championship franchise for only the second time in franchise history. It was 20 years ago that the Hurricanes won their other Stanley Cup. Last night, they shut out Las Vegas 3-0 to win the Stanley Cup Finals 4-2. Jordan Staal won the Conn Smythe Trophy for Most Valuable Player. In Major League Baseball yesterday, it was the Giants over the Cubs 5-1. Miami knocked off Pittsburgh 4-2. San Diego over Baltimore 5-2. Washington routed Seattle 10-1. The Yankees scored 5 runs in the 9th inning to knock off Toronto 8-3. It was Arizona over Cincinnati 5-3. The red-hot Chicago White Sox beat the Dodgers 6-4 as the White Sox won that series. Kansas City snapped a 4-game losing streak with a 4-0 win over Houston. Milwaukee, by the same score, 4-0, knocked off Philadelphia. It was Minnesota over St. Louis 5-4. Colorado beats the A's 23-9, a game that included 32 runs, 39 hits, and 8 home runs. Tampa Bay knocks off the Angels 8-3, and it was Texas over Boston 6-4. Detroit at Cleveland postponed. Makeup date will be September 4th. In the World Cup yesterday, it was Germany routing Curaçao 7-1. The Netherlands and Japan battled to a 2-2 tie. It was Ivory Coast shutting out Ecuador 1-0. And Sweden knocked off Tunisia 5-1. In World Cup play today, it'll be Spain taking on Cape Verde down in Atlanta. Belgium takes on Egypt in Seattle. Saudi Arabia will play Uruguay down in Miami. And Iran will play New Zealand in Los Angeles. That's your Monday morning Sports Monster updates. I'm Bill Meade.

0: enjoy some milder change on this Monday. We're down into the 60s this morning, and we'll go with a partly cloudy sky throughout the day, but very pleasant. 78 degrees here in the Tri-Cities. Get ready for a nice cool night tonight, mid-50s, and beautiful on Tuesday with some passing clouds, highs near 80 degrees. From Storm Team Love Weather, I'm meteorologist Jeremy Eisenzoff.
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It's the Morning Monster as we're with you till 10 o'clock. And for Jacob Townsend, Jacob will be back with you tomorrow. And we'll have Jim Rome today at 3 o'clock. I'll be back with you tomorrow afternoon at my regular time at 3 o'clock. It's sort of a mixed bag day, if you will, for the Atlanta Braves. Saturday, they had to bring Spencer Strider out of the game against the Mets. An MRI revealed inflammation in his right elbow. Now, this is the right elbow where he had an internal brace put in April of 2024. So the next step is Dr. Keith Meister will have to view this MRI just to see what this may entail. Right now, Strider is on the 15-day injured list. And again, what brought this on was in the fourth inning of the game on Saturday, or Friday, I should say. I'm sorry, Friday. He gave up six hits. He had given up three home runs, including a grand slam to Bo Bichette. And when he walked MJ Melendez in the fourth inning, the speed on his fastball had dipped. He had been throwing as high as 96 miles an hour earlier in the game. But when he walked Melendez, his velocity had dipped to 88 miles an hour. So they pulled him out. His worst outing of the year, I mean, in just three innings, six hits, seven earned runs, including those three home runs, making his eighth start. He really had not, while he had velocity, this really wasn't the Spencer Strider we were used to seeing. I mean, he had started eight games, was 4-2 on the season, and had a 5.31 ERA. So now we wait and see, and I'm sure we'll see an announcement sometime today as to what Spencer Strider could be looking at. I can't help but think that this is something that's going to be long-term. And 15 days is not going to be enough. We'll just have to see. I'm just saying. We'll just have to see. But it is his right arm that he had the internal brace put in. It is inflamed. So, and remember something, he is 7 years removed from Tommy John surgery, although that is pretty much that's just pretty much common now. I mean, I remember when you had Tommy John surgery and you could be looking to be out 2 years. Now you get Tommy John surgery and within just a matter of about 8-10 months, you're back throwing again. The strides that have been made. But this situation is a little bit different. So we will see, but I got a feeling this could be long term. And, of course, the team has had to go without Strider for the last couple of seasons, as a matter of fact, and most of the first part of this season. So, but they've been able to maintain the advantage. I talked about earlier this morning, you know, the Braves are coming off a 1-4 road trip. They lost both games in Chicago to the White Sox before getting the third game Thursday rained out. They lost the opener in New York on Friday, came back and won on Saturday, and then lost yesterday. So they ended up going 1-4. It's the first time this season, they have lost back-to-back series. But yet, despite that, they're still eight games up in the National League East. They still have the best record in all of Major League Baseball, and now they're getting ready to host San Francisco beginning tomorrow night for three games, and for Milwaukee comes into Atlanta for the weekend. So the Braves have been able to handle the injury situation on the pitching side. Really, before the season started, things looked kind of bleak or head-scratching as far as starting pitching, but they've been able to get through that. I don't think anybody has thought Chris Sale would not show up, but some of the others that have pitched well, and of course the bullpen for the Braves, have been practically unhittable. So they've been able to get through that, and for the most part, their position players have stayed healthy, and then that's the good side of this today for the Braves. They are saying Drake Baldwin will be back with the Braves sometime during this homestand.
He hit a home run in his first rehab game at Gwinnett on Saturday. So obviously the strained right oblique not bothering him. So they're now saying he's expected to return during this homestand in Atlanta. So Strider gone for the time being, but Baldwin coming back. And so it's kind of a mixed bag for the Atlanta Braves today. But when you consider they go 1-4 in this road trip, right? And they're still 8 games up in the National League East. They still got the best record in all of baseball by about a game and a half over the Dodgers. So nobody is really having a wild run in Major League Baseball. We were looking at the standings earlier, and over in the National League, the hottest teams, Miami, is 8-2 in their last 10 games, but they're still 10.5 back in the division. The St. Louis Cardinals, 7-3. They're the two hottest teams right now in the National League, but the Cardinals are 5 back of Milwaukee. Over in the American League, the Yankees have won 7 out of 10. Basically, that's it. Everybody else is 6-4 or 5-5 or 4-6 in their last 10 games. There hasn't even been a team going like 2-8. You did have Cincinnati. I take that back. Cincinnati has lost 8 out of their last 10. And Colorado is 3-7. But you look at some other teams in the American League, for example, the White Sox, they are a percentage point ahead of Cleveland, leading the American League Central. The Yankees, with their hot hand, has grabbed the lead in the American League East, but only by a game over Tampa Bay. And, of course, Seattle is in a dogfight with the A's and Texas. The A's and Texas are both a game back. And of course, what a wild game yesterday in Sacramento, where the A's lose to the Rockies. And this is a Rockies team that's struggling, but the Rockies scored 23 runs yesterday on 24 hits. That's a club record, by the way, 4 runs. They had a 6-run fifth, a 4-run seventh, and a 5-run eighth. So a wild game actually, this was in Las Vegas. I'm sorry. The A's playing this series with Colorado was in Las Vegas. And, of course, the game, the balls just flew out. I believe they had 8 home runs yesterday. And then when they played on Saturday, I believe they had another like 5 home runs, but it was a 7-5 game. So, but yesterday they, as I said, they combined for 32 runs, 39 hits, and 8 home runs. And it's kind of interesting when you take a look at the A's pitching. Springs threw 4 innings, gave up 6 runs, earned runs. Medina was just 1 inning. He pitched 1 inning and gave up 6 runs in 1 inning. Wow. I was trying to see how many of these 23 runs were earned, and believe it or not, 21 of them were earned. For example, Medina, who gave up 6 runs in 1 inning, his ERA jumped to 4.7. But what a wild day yesterday in Las Vegas. And I was listening to some baseball writers who were talking about, once the A's get to Las Vegas, is this an indication of what to expect? Now, here's the difference, in my opinion. I don't claim to know it, but I'm just saying, just being an observer, these games being played in Las Vegas are at the A's
Las Vegas franchise, their affiliate. And it is an open stadium. Whereas the stadium they are building in Las Vegas for the A's to move into in a couple of years is going to have, I believe, a retractable dome on it. It's going to be an indoor facility for the most part because of the heat and what have you. So I think that takes away a little bit what we're going to see. And you also got to remember, playing in that stadium in Las Vegas, a lot of heat and hot, hot conditions, especially if they're hot and not real humid, which Vegas gets hot, but a lot of times their humidity is not all that bad. And if you get hot conditions without high humidity, the ball will definitely fly. And I think that's what we saw this weekend in Las Vegas, but the

0: Virginia last evening, 5-2. So now West Virginia and Troy, the teams that played the very first game back on Friday, and the two first-timers in the Men's College World Series, they will be playing an elimination game tomorrow afternoon to see who will play North Carolina. Meanwhile, today, Alabama and Texas will play each other. That is an elimination game. So whoever loses that game will join Ole Miss, who lost to Troy yesterday. And then later this evening, Oklahoma, surprising, 9-0 winners over Alabama, will take on Georgia. They knocked off Texas 7-1. It's not that Oklahoma and Georgia won their respective games, but it's the fact they won the games by a combined 16-1. That, to me, is the big surprise. So you got Alabama and Texas in the first game today, Oklahoma and Georgia in the nightcap. Whoever wins that Oklahoma-Georgia game will be one win away from advancing to the finals, the best 2 out of 3 finals. And I said last week, prior to the start of the College World Series in Omaha, I said, whoever wins the North Carolina-Ole Miss game and whoever wins the Georgia-Texas game, I think will be the two that eventually get to the championship. Well, North Carolina is a win away, and with a win today, Georgia would be a win away from getting to the championship game. I believe it was reported when I was watching it only 4 times. I believe it's only happened 4 times since 1980 that a team that lost in the first round came back to win the College World Series. Only 4 times. In what? 46 years. So it's going to be tough for Troy, and whoever loses tonight, whoever wins tonight, to still be able to win the College World Series, because it's only happened 4 times that a team that lost in the first round went on to win the College World Series. So we will see what happens moving forward. Again, today, first game will be Alabama and Texas. That'll be at 2 o'clock Eastern time. And then tonight at 7, Oklahoma takes on Georgia. And then the actual best of 3 national championship series will get started on Saturday night in Omaha. And is it me, or are the crowds not as great in Omaha this year that we've seen before? I was just watching the game last night between North Carolina and West Virginia, and there were some empty seats. They say West Virginia has taken over Omaha, and I can see that after watching them play the way they've played up to this point. They've been a fun team to watch. I mean, that series with Kentucky a couple of weeks ago, that was unbelievable. All right, anyway, there you go. North Carolina is a win away from getting to their, I believe, their 3rd championship series, and we'll see what happens tonight with the 2 games being played in Omaha. All right, we'll take a timeout. 1 more hour to go. Deb Williams scheduled to be with us on the other side of our break to talk some NASCAR. Denny Hamlin is on a roll, and the lead for the points gradually getting whittled away. Tyler Reddick at one time had a 3-digit lead in the points. It's now down to only 19 points. We'll get the very latest from Deb. We'll get her take on the San Diego race this weekend and what lies ahead for some of these drivers that are kind of on the bubble right now. So we'll get to all that and more with Deb Williams on the other side of our top of the hour break. We'll take a time out and we'll be back. 1 more hour to go, so stick around with us.
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11: Enjoy some milder change on this Monday. We're down into the 60s this morning, and we'll go with a partly cloudy sky throughout the day, but very pleasant. 78 degrees here in the Tri-Cities. Get ready for a nice cool night tonight, mid-50s, and beautiful on Tuesday. With some passing clouds, highs near 80 degrees. From Storm Team Love Weather, I'm meteorologist Jeremy Eisenhoff.
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0: A unanimous decision for the King of Gotham. Jalen Brunson is officially your 2026 NBA Finals MVP. The Knicks superstar capped off a legendary series by matching Michael Jordan with 45 points in the Game 5 road clincher. Brunson averaged over 32 points a night, cementing his status as New York. I'm Drake Toll.
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3: Doing a beautiful, mild Monday. Temperatures in the upper 70s here in the Tri-Cities. Upper 60s in the mountains today. Clearing out tonight, 55. 80 degrees tomorrow with some passing clouds. So very, very mild the next couple days. We'll be back in those mid-80s on Wednesday. From Storm Team Love Weather, I'm meteorologist Jeremy Eisenhoff.
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6: Good Monday morning. I'm Bill Meade, in for Jacob Townsend, and this is your sports monster update. Just one evening after the New York Knicks defeated San Antonio for the NBA championship, the Carolina Hurricanes became a Stanley Cup championship franchise for only the second time in franchise history. It was 20 years ago that the Hurricanes won their other Stanley Cup. Last night, they shut out Las Vegas 3-0 to win the Stanley Cup Finals 4-2. Jordan Staal won the Conn Smythe Trophy for Most Valuable Player. In Major League Baseball yesterday, it was the Giants over the Cubs 5-1. Miami knocked off Pittsburgh 4-2. San Diego over Baltimore 5-2. Washington routed Seattle 10-1. The Yankees scored 5 runs in the 9th inning to knock off Toronto 8-3. It was Arizona over Cincinnati 5-3. The red-hot Chicago White Sox beat the Dodgers 6-4 as the White Sox won that series. Kansas City snapped a 4-game losing streak with a 4-0 win over Houston. Milwaukee, by the same score, 4-0, knocked off Philadelphia. It was Minnesota over St. Louis 5-4. Colorado beats the A's 23-9, a game that included 32 runs, 39 hits, and 8 home runs. Tampa Bay knocks off the Angels 8-3, and it was Texas over Boston 6-4. Detroit at Cleveland postponed. Makeup date will be September 4th. In the World Cup yesterday, it was Germany routing Curaçao 7-1. The Netherlands and Japan battled to a 2-2 tie. It was Ivory Coast shutting out Ecuador 1-0. And Sweden knocked off Tunisia 5-1. In World Cup play today, it'll be Spain taking on Cape Verde down in Atlanta. Belgium takes on Egypt in Seattle. Saudi Arabia will play Uruguay down in Miami. And Iran will play New Zealand in Los Angeles. That's your Monday morning Sports Monster updates. I'm Bill Meade.

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10: 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Spencer Strider's MRI revealed inflammation in his ailing right elbow, and the Atlanta Braves won't know the next step for the right-handed pitcher until the results are viewed by Dr. Keith Meister. Strider was placed on the 15-day injured list Saturday, less than 24 hours after he left his start against the New York Mets. Strider, who underwent Tommy John surgery in 2019 and had the UCL in his right elbow repaired with an internal brace in April of 2024, was pulled after his velocity dipped to 88 miles an hour while issuing a six-pitch walk leading off the fourth inning. He was clocked as high as 96 earlier in the game. He allowed six hits and a season-worth 7 earned runs in 3 innings. He gave up 3 home runs, including a grand slam to Bo Bichette in the second inning. Strider was making his 8th start of the season for the first-place Braves. He is 4-2 with a 5.31 ERA this season. Good news for the Braves, though, is battery mate Drake Baldwin, the reigning National League Rookie of the Year, homered in his first rehab game for Triple-A Gwinnett on Saturday. Baldwin, who's been sidelined since suffering a strained right oblique, is expected to return to the Braves during the homestand against the Giants that begins tomorrow night. Meanwhile, the Braves lose to the Mets yesterday, 8-1. The Braves end up 1-4 on the road trip, their first back-to-back series losses of the season. They'll open up a homestand hosting the Tony Vitello-led San Francisco Giants beginning tomorrow night in Atlanta. In the College World Series yesterday, in an elimination game, Troy eliminates Ole Miss, the 2022 World Series champ, 12-8. Ole Miss actually led 6-2 going into the fifth inning before Troy exploded for 10 runs in their last four at-bats. Mississippi is eliminated. Troy now will take on West Virginia in a rematch of a game played on Friday that saw West Virginia beat Troy 7-5. West Virginia losers last night to North Carolina 5-2. That game tomorrow between West Virginia and Troy, an elimination game. Meanwhile, today in Omaha, Alabama will play Texas. That is an elimination game, followed by another pairing of Southeastern Conference teams. Georgia will take on Oklahoma. The loser of that game will play the winner of the first game between Alabama and Texas in an elimination game tomorrow as well. And in NASCAR yesterday at Pocono, Denny Hamlin wins his fourth race of the season and his third in a row as he edges Tyler Reddick by 2 seconds to win at Pocono yesterday. William Byron finishes third. John Hunter Nemechek fourth with Kyle Larson, Eric Jones, Chris Buescher, Ross Chastain, Ty Gibbs, and Ryan Blaney rounding out the top 10. Meanwhile, Reddick's points lead is down to just 19 points as the drivers get ready to head for the inaugural San Diego Road Race this coming Sunday. Denny Hamlin second behind Reddick with Ryan Blaney, Chase Elliott, Ty Gibbs rounding out the top five in the current NASCAR points standings. And the Stanley Cup Championship won by the Carolina Hurricanes. They knock off Las Vegas last night, 3-0. Carolina wins the Stanley Cup Finals, 4-2. It was their first cup since the 2006 team. Jordan Staal wins the Conn Smythe Trophy as Most Valuable Player. 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I'm Bill Meade, in for Jacob Townsend. 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
3: Enjoy some milder change on this Monday. We're down into the 60s this morning. And we'll go with a partly cloudy sky throughout the day, but very pleasant. 78 degrees here in the Tri-Cities. Get ready for a nice cool night tonight, mid-50s. And beautiful on Tuesday, with some passing clouds, highs near 80 degrees. From Storm Team Love Weather, I'm meteorologist Jeremy Eisenhoff.
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10: And indeed, it's the Morning Monster final hour of a get-together. I'm Bill Meade in for Jacob Townsend. Jacob will be back in the saddle tomorrow morning, bright and early, and I'll be back with you tomorrow afternoon. It'll be Jim Rome in for me this afternoon at 3 o'clock as we work our way through a start of another week here on the Monster. And as always is the case about this time every Monday morning, we are joined by Deb Williams of AutoWeek.com and going to talk some NASCAR. And good morning to you, Deb. I guess we right off the top say maybe we saw this coming with Denny Hamlin having this run that he's having right now.
13: Definitely, particularly at Pocono, because that has always been a good track for him. It's mm-hmm. where he won his first cup race 20 years ago, and he's the leading race winner there at that track with 8, and he will quickly correct you to 9 because of the one that he got disqualified from. But, you know, this first time in his career that he's had 3 straight cup victories, and also the first time since Darrell Waltrip did it in, I believe, 1981, that he's won the 3 races from the pole. So it was definitely a statistically setting day at Pocono.
10: And all of a sudden, you look at Tyler Reddick's point lead and what looked to be pretty substantial about 3 weeks ago, now down to 19 points. So Denny's been able to chop that away as well.
13: That's very true. And, you know, when Tyler Reddick started the season this year with the 3 consecutive victories and built up a very large point lead in the early part of the season, a lot of people thought that could not be, he could not be caught. And, of course, ever since the Coca-Cola 600, Denny Hamlin has just slashed away at it and now heading to San Diego next week. He only trails Tyler Reddick by 19 points.
10: I want to go back to Denny real quick and this season that he's having, 4 wins now, 3 in a row. And, you know, in a roundabout way, maybe this has maybe helped the heartbreak that he had in Phoenix in November, maybe a little bit, help him heal a little bit more?
13: You know, I think so, but I found 2 things interesting yesterday in the post-race interviews, one from Denny Hamlin and one from his crew chief, Chris Gayle. And the thing about what crew chief Chris Gayle said was that they're not going in and setting goals of, okay, we're going to win the pole, we're going to win the race, or we're going to finish top 10 or whatever this week. He said, you know, we're going in as, okay, what can we do to be better this week? How can we continue to improve and continue to execute? And the execution has been flawless because he said if you set those other type goals, all you're going to do if you don't achieve it is leave disappointed every week. And then Denny Hamlin brought up that he was in a preseason meeting at 2311 Racing, and Michael Jordan made the comment that, well, we'll see how Denny does this year. And Denny said that just lit a fire under him. And he said that people don't realize when they boo him or he gets criticism by the trolls, as he put it on social media, he said that simply lights a fire under him. And he's after wins now, and I thought that was another thing that was interesting. He's not worried about a championship. He said he just wants to get as many wins as he possibly can get, and he's having fun. And I think it makes all the difference in the world when you kind of change what your objective is each week.
10: And I think it's interesting in the fact that when he and Michael got together and they formed 2311, a lot of people said, well, you know, that's going to distract Denny from his on-track performance. He's going to be so concerned about his team and what have you. But that's not been the case at all. If anything, it's, as you just pointed out, has motivated him more to be out there and to win races.
13: Well, that's very true. And I don't think a lot of people realize or have forgotten that 2311 Racing has an alliance with Joe Gibbs mm-hmm. Racing. Mm-hmm. So they're actually getting the same things. They're paying $8 million for it, but they're getting the technology that, that Denny's getting, and they're sharing information and in technical meetings together. So, you know, it's, I think that's another reason it's not a distraction. I mean, I think a lot of people have forgotten when Dale Earnhardt was driving for Richard Childress Racing, he had Dale Earnhardt Incorporated. Mm-hmm. And I didn't see that, and I don't think it was a distraction for him. So, you've got to put everything in priorities and in categories. I know Richard Petty taught me that decades ago when I was interviewing him one time, and he compartmentalized everything. You know, there was a time to sign autographs. There was a time to race cars. There was a time to do everything, and that compartmentalization is critical. And when you can do that, then you're able to focus on what you need to focus on. And with all the work that Denny's putting in now and in the simulator and all, I think he's probably working as hard right now as he's ever worked in his career.
10: I know we're a little over halfway through the regular season. We got 10 races left before the chase begins. But a couple of drivers yesterday that are right on that bubble, which is kind of surprising. Brad Keselowski finishes last, and Joey Logano with a 34th place finish. These two guys not having the kind of seasons I think a lot of people thought they were going to have.
13: Well, that's true, and actually it's for different reasons. I mean, yesterday, they both yesterday got caught up in the nine-car crash coming off turn three, but Brad Keselowski has had three consecutive DNFs, all due to crashes, and that has kicked him out of the top 16, and Joey Logano has just struggled throughout the year. There has not been any consistency, there's not been any speed, and he seemed to be making a little bit of inroads and then got kicked in the gut again yesterday. So, you know, there's a real challenge or battle going on right there for, say, the 15th, 16th positions. In fact, Austin Cindric and I believe it's William Byron are tied for that 15th, 16th position. So I think we're going to see with these two road courses coming up, with San Diego in particular, which the drivers are saying is just very challenging and the most technical road course that they've ever been involved with in doing their simulations. And I think we're going to see some changes again. So the next 2 weeks are going to be very interesting. And then yesterday, the way the points were coming out of yesterday's race, has set the brackets for the in-season challenge, which kicks off at Sonoma. So that'll be another interesting. It was so funny because last year when it kicked off at Atlanta, it was Denny Hamlin pitted against Ty Dillon, and Denny went out and got caught up in a crash at Atlanta and was eliminated in the first race. And so yesterday, when he got informed that he's paired with Ty Dillon again for the first race in the in-season challenge, he just laughed. And it was kind of like deja vu all over again, I think.
10: Yeah, it's going to be very interesting. Speaking of the San Diego street course, do we just assume that Van Gisbergen's the guy that beats?
13: I don't know if you can take that assumption or not. What I thought was interesting, SVG said that when he was out there a few weeks ago doing some pre-race publicity, that not all the course had even been set up. And they're talking about it being very rough. And he said that it reminds him of Sebring, which a lot of people may not realize that Sebring is made out over an old airplane field and landing strips and all. So it's a rough course. It's going to be very rough, and it's going to be very challenging. In fact, one driver made the comment that it was more challenging than the first year of the Chicago street course. So I don't think you can bet on anything. And because it's the first time there, you know, if you're a full-time driver in Cup, you can't race in trucks or O'Reilly, and that pertains to the other two series as well. So, you know, Austin Hill gets a bye for that because of his unusual situation, unfortunately, due to the death of Kyle Busch. But other than that, all these drivers are making it equal for all of them, and they're all racing on it for the first time.
10: So some of the Cup drivers are not going to get that possibility of going out and get a little experience in the trucks or the O'Reilly series. That it's an even playing field for everybody.
13: That is correct.
10: It'll be very, very interesting. All right, before I let you go, Deb, what do you got going on the website?
13: Well, you know, right now we're just looking ahead. We've got stories coming up. They're actually, NASCAR is going to give us a briefing tomorrow on the San Diego course, so we'll know more about that. It's a type of briefing they gave us for the Chicago street course. And, you know, we'll just, another thing, Brad Keselowski made a comment that, you know, these rack and pinion steering cars are more prone to giving you wrist and arm injuries than the old steering box kind. So that's something we'll be taking a look at as well.
10: All right, so that's at AutoWeek.com. Deb, as always, appreciate you spending some time with us on a Monday. And Jacob will be back next week. Looking forward to what you have to think about the San Diego Street Course. Enjoy it.
13: Thank you. It's a pleasure being on with you this morning.
10: All right, thank you, Deb. Deb Williams with AutoWeek.com, as she's been doing it for a long time. And bless her heart, I always enjoy hearing what she has to say on the morning after. Denny Hamlin, three in a row, with Tyler Reddick finishing second. And at 23-11, Gibbs combination paying off big time here as of late across the Cup Series. I was looking to see, I got 23-11 in Gibbs. You got Tyler Reddick is first in the points. Denny Hamlin is second. Ty Gibbs is fifth. Christopher Bell, 10th in the points. And Bubba Wallace, 13th in the points. So of the top 13, five are, now let me make sure. I may have overlooked one. Chase Briscoe is 12th. So you got six of the top 13 are currently Joe Gibbs or Joe Gibbs affiliated 2311 cars. So shows you how dominant they have been. That you've got Penske Racing at number three with Blaney, and then you go down, have to go all the way down to Joey Logano, 18th in the points, and Austin Cindric, 16th in the points. So Blaney, the bright light for Penske. Kyle Larson is currently sixth in the points with Chase Elliott, fourth. William Byron is 11th, so you've got three of the Hendricks cars up there in the top 11. And she was pointing out the cut line around 16. That's a Penske RFK Racing situation right now. Cindric is tied with Eric Jones for 15th and 16th. Then you have Brad Keselowski, 17th, 4 points behind the cut line. Joey Logano, 18th, and then Ryan Preece, 19th. So a combo of Penske and RFK cars there at the cut line. And now it's on to San Diego and the street course on the Marine base there in San Diego. And again, thanks to Deb Williams for being with us here on a Monday. We'll take a timeout and we will be back. Hang with us.
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Good Monday morning. I'm Bill Meade in for Jacob Townsend, and this is your Sports Monster Update. Just one evening after the New York Knicks defeated San Antonio for the NBA championship, the Carolina Hurricanes became a Stanley Cup championship franchise for only the second time in franchise history. It was 20 years ago that the Hurricanes won their other Stanley Cup. Last night, they shut out Las Vegas 3-0 to win the Stanley Cup Finals 4-2. Jordan Staal won the Conn Smythe Trophy for Most Valuable Player. In Major League Baseball yesterday, it was the Giants over the Cubs 5-1. Miami knocked off Pittsburgh 4-2. San Diego over Baltimore 5-2. Washington routed Seattle 10-1. The Yankees scored 5 runs in the 9th inning to knock off Toronto 8-3. It was Arizona over Cincinnati 5-3. The red-hot Chicago White Sox beat the Dodgers 6-4 as the White Sox won that series. Kansas City snapped a 4-game losing streak with a 4-0 win over Houston. Milwaukee, by the same score, 4-0, knocked off Philadelphia. It was Minnesota over St. Louis 5-4. Colorado beats the A's 23-9, a game that included 32 runs, 39 hits, and 8 home runs. Tampa Bay knocks off the Angels 8-3, and it was Texas over Boston 6-4. Detroit at Cleveland postponed. Makeup date will be September 4th. In the World Cup yesterday, it was Germany routing Curacao 7-1. The Netherlands and Japan battled to a 2-2 tie. It was Ivory Coast shutting out Ecuador 1-0. And Sweden knocked off Tunisia 5-1. In World Cup play today, it'll be Spain taking on Cape Verde down in Atlanta. Belgium takes on Egypt in Seattle. Saudi Arabia will play Uruguay down in Miami. And Iran will play New Zealand in Los Angeles. That's your Monday morning Sports Monster updates. I'm Bill Meade.

0: Enjoy some milder change on this Monday. We're down into the 60s this morning, and we'll go with a partly cloudy sky throughout the day, but very pleasant. 78 degrees here in the Tri-Cities. Get ready for a nice cool night tonight, mid-50s, and beautiful on Tuesday with some passing clouds, highs near 80 degrees. From Storm Team Love Weather, I'm meteorologist Jeremy Eisenhoff.
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This is the Morning Monster. And no, I'm not Jacob Townsend. I'm Bill Meade. I'm in for Jacob for about another, 20 minutes or so. He's off today, but we'll be back with you tomorrow morning here on the Morning Monster. Matter of fact, he'll be joined with Bud tomorrow for a Tuesday edition of the program. I'll be back with you tomorrow afternoon at 3 o'clock. Jim Rome will be in for me on the Westwood One Sports Network today here on the Monster. Interesting weekend. We've talked about it all. The NBA championship, the Stanley Cup championship, the World Cup getting started, the very latest in the Brendan Sorsby situation. But there was a story yesterday that sort of gotten overlooked because of this World Cup that's going on, which, you know, I'm sorry, I'm just not a World Cup fan. I'll keep track of it, but I'm not going to be sitting there watching a whole lot of it. But the rest of the world will be, of course. But it overshadowed a story yesterday that I found rather humbling. It's not very often you get to we see stories like this in the world of sports anymore. But Bud Cauley won the Canadian Open yesterday. Bud Cauley. Now, Bud Cauley has had a less than spectacular career on the PGA Tour. Matter of fact, this was his 239th PGA Tour start. Think about that. 239th. And he finally claimed his first victory. Now, what's made this so sweet is Cauley's journey to the winner's circle has certainly been that. In 2018, he was involved in a car crash the week of the Memorial Tournament. He suffered broken ribs, a broken leg, a collapsed lung. He underwent surgery that same year, which came with its own set of complications. He returned briefly to play in that COVID year of 2020, then stepped away for 4 years. And then in 2024, he made his first start on the PGA Tour in 4 years. The next year, 2025, last year, Cauley earned his PGA Tour card through a medical extension, highlighted by a tie for sixth finish at the Players Championship. He shoots a final round 65 to win yesterday. Which was good for a two-stroke victory over Matt Fitzpatrick. And he was ranked fifth. Prior to yesterday's win, he was ranked fifth among active players for the most starts on the PGA Tour without a win. But Cauley wins emotionally yesterday. Now, not only winning this tournament, what it has done, he's climbed to number 28 in the FedEx standings. That gives him a bit of an inside track to maybe qualify for the season finale at the Tour Championship. He's earned an invitation to the 2027 Masters, which will mark his first appearance at Augusta. He climbs into the top 60 of the official World Cup rankings, which means he's now earned an exemption into next week's U.S. Open. The start will be his second straight at the U.S. Open and the fourth of his career. But again, he will be in the field as well for the Open Championship in July, the British Open. So by winning yesterday, he's now going to be exempt for all the majors, including the Masters next year. But when you consider where he was just really 6 years ago, or actually 8 years ago when he had the accident, but now and 6 years ago when he tried to come back and failed rather miserably, and the fact that he made 239 career tour starts. 239 career starts before getting the win.
So, again, it'll be interesting to see what he does moving forward. But I thought that was a great story in the world of sports that sort of got overlooked because of the other actions going on in sports. The Knicks winning the NBA championship on Saturday night, the Stanley Cup crown last night, the World Cup going on all day yesterday. We'll see what Bud Cauley, but it sort of puts you in his corner. Does for me. Would love to see Cauley have a great run here after winning. And this was, by the way, this was not a fluke by any stretch. I mean, he shoots a final round 65 to beat Matt Fitzpatrick. Victor Hovland was in it. Jesper Svensson. This was a good field. Tommy Fleetwood was in it. Wyndham Clark. This was a good field. And for him to shoot that final round 65, I mean, he shot a 69 on Thursday, 63 Friday. That was the big round, 66 Saturday, and then 65 yesterday. And so, like I said, this wasn't a fluke win by Bud Cauley. So I thought it was a great win for someone who hasn't won ever on the tour. So congratulations to Bud Cauley. Meanwhile, the College World Series continuing today in Omaha. And it was kind of interesting, you know, we were talking about it last week, the fact that you had five SEC teams make it, and four were in the same bracket. So you knew the SEC they were guaranteed a berth in the championship series, because you had the entire bracket in bracket two were SEC teams. And, of course, in the other bracket, Ole Miss was the other SEC team. Well, Ole Miss didn't get past the second game. They got eliminated in two straight games. North Carolina beat them on Friday 6-2. And then yesterday, Ole Miss had the 6-2 lead going into the fifth inning. As a matter of fact, it looked like, in my opinion, looked like Ole Miss was going to win rather handily. Then all of a sudden, Troy exploded. They scored 10 runs in the last five at-bats, and they ended up beating Ole Miss 12-8. So now, last night, West Virginia is playing North Carolina in the winner's bracket game, and North Carolina won that one 5-2. They broke open a 2-2 tie, I believe, in the seventh inning with three runs. So North Carolina is one win away from being in the World Series best of three finals. Meanwhile, in the other bracket, Georgia beat Texas. That wasn't a surprise. But Oklahoma beating Alabama 9-0, that was a surprise. And so today, in the first game, Alabama and Texas will be playing. In an elimination game. And really, there was at one point during the season, late in the season, where you had an inkling that maybe Alabama and Texas could be the championship series. But no, they're playing an elimination game today. Then the second game, Oklahoma playing Georgia, and whoever wins that game will be one win away from playing for the national championship. I know I've said this a couple of times this morning. Last week, when the bracket was out, because only four times since 1980, only four times since 1980, that's 46 years,
has a team lost in the opening round of the Men's College World Series and came back and won the series. Only four times in 46 years. And I felt like that whoever won the North Carolina Ole Miss game in bracket one would eventually win that bracket. And I also said whoever wins the Georgia-Texas game will have the inside track of winning bracket two. Well, North Carolina has positioned themselves just one win away in bracket one, and we'll see what happens. Georgia, with a win tonight, would move to within one win of the College World Series best of three final. So we will see. But again, first game Alabama, Texas. Second game tonight, Oklahoma and Georgia. So like I said earlier, it's not so much that Oklahoma and Georgia won over Alabama and Texas, but it's the fact that they combined to win 16-1. Oklahoma wins 9-0, and Georgia wins 7-1. And I'll be honest with you, in this College World Series, you haven't had the on-the-edge-of-your-seat moments that you had 2 weeks ago in the regional and last weekend in the super regional. I mean, it just seemed like there was a ton of those edge-of-your-seat moments. Not so much so far in the World Series, but there's still a lot to go. Certainly, still a lot to go in Omaha. All right. Well, to wrap things up, a couple of things. The New York Knicks winning the NBA championship. The one thing that, you know, that everybody will take out of this, and if you're the San Antonio Spurs, I don't know how you get through the summer this summer. I really don't. You had double-digit leads in every one of the games that the Knicks won. Think about that. Of the four games the Knicks won, at one point, San Antonio had a double-digit lead. In game three, they had a 29. Game four, they had a 29-point lead and lost. Saturday night in game five, they had a 16-point lead and lost. They had double-digit leads in both games one and two. And it just, again, if the Spurs just hang on to their leads, they don't blow double-digit leads, they actually sweep the Knicks. They actually sweep the Knicks, whereas the Knicks won it in five. And now it'll be interesting to see, because the Knicks have got a good chance with everything they're looking at financially of keeping this roster intact. Also, there was a great story, and I think it should be mentioned here. And what it does, by the way, Jay Wright was the coach at Villanova and had a tremendous success at Villanova, right? Well, after Saturday night, now we can sit here and say it's a good thing that he had a lot of success at Villanova, because three of his Villanova players were teammates on this team that just won the NBA championship. I mean, really, when you consider that Jalen Brunson, Josh Hart and Mikal Bridges were teammates at Villanova. Matter of fact, there's a cap out that has the Knicks in a Villanova V for the five, for the Roman numeral five. But here's what's interesting. Eight players of this team are under contract for next season. Jalen Brunson, Karl Anthony Towns, Josh Hart, OG Anunoby, Mikal Bridges, they're all under contract for next year. The two most notable are that aren't

0: They were so young. I mean, Wembanyama, 22 years of age. Castle, 21. Harper, 20. Matter of fact, there hasn't been that young and inexperienced a team to end up winning it all since Bill Walton's 77 Trailblazers. So this was an extremely young team. And I know a lot of people are going to use that as the reason why they kept blowing leads. Again, it is what it is. I don't think, to me, I can understand using that as an excuse, but I'm sorry, 29-point lead and a 16-point lead. You would think after you blew a 29-point lead just a couple of nights before and you got a 16-point lead on Saturday night, you know what to do to not blow that lead, and they still didn't do it. So a lot of the youthfulness, I think a lot of it had to do with coaching as well. But this is a Spurs team that has definitely a huge, huge upside to it. There's no doubt about it. All right, that's going to wrap things up for me. Jacob is back in here tomorrow morning. We've got Jim Rome at 3 o'clock this afternoon on the Westwood One Sports Network, and then I'll be back with you tomorrow afternoon at 3 o'clock. But Jacob will be here tomorrow morning, and he'll be joined by Bud to take you through the morning here on the Morning Monster. And, of course, we'll see what the very latest is for Brendan Sorsby, the Big 12 commissioner, supposedly having a conference call with conference representatives today to see what possibly can be done. A couple of things that are being looked at is the potential of having judges in the jurisdictions where Texas Tech is playing outside of the Lubbock area, but having judges in those jurisdictions like Boulder, Colorado, Waco, Texas, Stillwater, Oklahoma, having them rule that Sorsby is ineligible. Or one way that the Big 12 is also looking at this is the potential of basically banning Texas Tech from winning the Big 12 conference. If Sorsby plays, Texas Tech cannot win the Big 12. The Big 12 will, they will not be allowed to win the Big 12 and compete in the Big 12 championship and what have you. So we'll see if any of that comes down the pike, and if and when it does, what the actions of Texas Tech could potentially be moving forward. So all that still to come in regards to that. And the College World Series continuing on, so I'm sure we'll be talking about that tomorrow as well. That's going to wrap it up. Have yourself a nice and safe day. Enjoy what looks like it's going to be a comfortable, beautiful mornings and afternoon. And by the way, get out and play a round of golf there at Pine Oaks Golf Course. Give them a call, 434-6250. Set up a tee time and enjoy your day out on the course at Pine Oaks.
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15: Beautiful, mild Monday. Temperatures in the upper 70s here in the Tri-Cities, upper 60s in the mountains today. Clearing out tonight, 55. 80 degrees tomorrow with some passing clouds, so very, very mild the next couple days. We'll be back in those mid-80s on Wednesday. From Storm Team Love Weather, I'm meteorologist Jeremy Eisenhoff.
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1: I'm Bill Meade, and I'm joined by Jeff, Brian, and Kevin of Hayworth Tire and Automotive. And guys, I understand you have some big news you want to pass along to the public.
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11: The Carolina Hurricanes are Stanley Cup champions, and so much credit goes to coach Rod Brind'Amour. Brind'Amour's been the coach since 2018. The Canes have made the playoffs every year but had not gotten over the hump, and now they do and are Stanley Cup champions. And remember, Brind'Amour captained the 2006 Hurricanes to a Stanley Cup championship, so he has now won with Carolina as a player and a coach. I'm Nick Cousins.
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4: It's time to find out what we learned today here in this edition of the Eric Ainge Show, and that is brought to you by Sweet Peas Barbecue, closed on Mondays, but taking catering orders as we speak. All right, Eli, Steve, this is just the segment where we basically talk about all the things that we've talked about. I can start it off with this. I know what Brian and Charlie, when they're back tomorrow, I know what we will be talking about. It looks like the Big 12 is firing back at Texas Tech now. So if you're not familiar with all of it, I haven't read it yet, so I'm not going to pretend like I know. But ESPN just dropped the Big 12's coming back after Texas Tech, because Texas Tech said if the Big 12 tries to, you know, blackball them, then they're going to face a lawsuit in the realm of a couple $100 million. And so the Big 12's now fired back with something else. All I know about the Brendan Sorsby thing is they need to at least do everything they can.

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0: I think that's the sweet spot right there. You know, for some folks that want to get back home after the game, they live out of town, you still can do that. If you want to come in town on the same day and avoid getting a hotel room, you can do that. So I think there's a ton of advantages of doing, you know, 3:30 games.
1: So 7:45 for Kennesaw State.
0: Why?
1: Noon for Texas.
0: Let's do it. Might be an advantage for Tennessee. We talked about this last week. I mean, you're taking a team that's traveling from Texas to Knoxville. There's a time difference. You lose an hour, and then you have to get up super early and play a noon game. So, hey, that might be an advantage for Tennessee. And also, you have a freshman quarterback that is going to be used practicing in the morning. It may be best for him, too.
1: Okay, so you're on record picking Tennessee to beat Texas week four.
0: I can't pick games.
1: That's a good point. 865-656-9900 to be part of the show. Next to Jason Swain, I'm Josh Ward. We're presented by Adjunct Beyond. We'll be there.
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1: With the NBA season over and the New York Knicks champions, we can look ahead to this summer and this offseason. 8 days from today, next Tuesday, is the NBA draft, and the Milwaukee Bucks on record saying they would like for Giannis Antetokounmpo's future to be settled by then. So I think it's going to be likely that Giannis gets traded at some point in the next 7 days. It feels like the Boston Celtics, the top team to watch. I'm Nick Cosmos.
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0: My diet puts more of an emphasis on berries, beans, leafy green vegetables, fish, poultry, whole grains, olive oil, and nuts. You're not going to eat foods with a lot of saturated fat. We're talking cheese, butter, red meat, or anything fried. You really don't have to eat like this 100% of the time. That's the key. Just do the best that you can. I'm Dr. Sanjay Gupta, helping you live a better life.
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4: 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The New York Knicks won the NBA championship on Saturday night for the first time since 1973. Jalen Brunson would not let the Knicks lose Game 5. He decided to put New York City on his back. 45 MVP NBA champion. The stuff of legends. I'm Chris Blatt.
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0: temperatures in the upper 70s here in the Tri-Cities, upper 60s in the mountains today. Clearing out tonight, 55. 80 degrees tomorrow with some passing clouds, so very, very mild the next couple days. We'll be back in those mid-80s on Wednesday. From Storm Team Love Weather, I'm meteorologist Jeremy Eisenzoff.
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1: 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The Knicks finished a historic championship run with the highest point differential in NBA history. The conversation can start on how great of a championship run this is. One of the best we've ever seen. I'm Chris Blunt.
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3: Heart disease is still the leading cause of death here in the United States and around the world. But what if there was something you could do earlier in life to reduce the odds of becoming a statistic? Well, here in the United States, tens of millions of adults already take a statin to lower their cholesterol. But new guidance put out by the American College of Cardiology and the American Heart Association now emphasize that treating high cholesterol sooner could significantly reduce a person's lifetime risk of heart attack or stroke. How early are we talking? In your 30s, believe it or not. Of course, you need to talk to your doctor about whether statins are right for you, but you should know that the evidence is really starting to stack up that shows the earlier you get a jump on reducing lifelong exposure to plaque-causing lipids and lipoproteins, the better the odds are going to be for you. Make sure you get your cholesterol checked. That's the first step. I'm Dr. Sanjay Gupta, helping you live a better life.
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10: 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Brad, the big noise, Evans with you. I got my cast hanging out with me. The great Brandon Combs, Michael Montgomery, working the video board. I mean, we've got, quite the program upcoming. We're really knee-deep, eyeball-deep, as a matter of fact, in Major League Baseball talk. We're going to be breaking down some historic things that have gone down here in recent days, including a mesmerizing start from a guy that is a clear front-runner to win the Cy Young in the National League here in a second. Another major arm and a superstar in his own right, making an extraordinary recovery and returning to the mound. We'll talk about that in the American League. And then coming up here in the next segment, we're going to continue with a Major League Baseball.

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